0: were written aforetime for our learning. Remember, we looked at it at the beginning of the program. Almost a repeat. Now he says, these things that happened to Israel were our examples that we can learn from. When I was a kid, they used to teach us with what they called flannel graph and object lessons. I loved object lessons because, boy, they could have such an impact on a little kid's mind. And that's actually what these things concerning Israel were. They were good object lessons that told a distinct truth. All right, so he says these were our examples to the intent that we should learn that like them we should not lust after evil things as they also lusted, neither be ye idolaters as were some of them. And then he quotes it, for the people rose up to eat, or they sat down to eat and drink and rose up to play. All right, let's go back and look at it again. Exodus chapter 32. And it is just as applicable for us today as it was for Corinth in Paul's day, and just as applicable as when it happened back in Exodus. Now, always remember, I've stressed this with my classes in Oklahoma so often. You know, I'm a proponent that we're not under law, we're under grace. But the God of the Old Testament, the God of the Mosaic Law, is the same God that we deal with today, and he has not changed. God has not changed. He is the same yesterday and forever, today and forever. All right, now what do we have to understand then? That the things that God hated way back in Genesis, God hates today. And the things that God admonished Israel not to do for their own good, he admonishes us today not to do for our own good, because he hasn't changed. The circumstances of the world have not changed. In other words, the things that damaged the health of an individual back in Israel's early days are no different than they do today. And so here's the lesson. All right, back to Exodus 32. Moses had been up in the mountain now for almost 40 days dealing with Jehovah God. God has already written with his finger, as the expression puts it, on the tables of stone, the Ten Commandments, and he and Joshua now has joined him, and they're on the way down from the mountaintop. Verse 1, Exodus 32, and when the people saw that Moses delayed to come down out of the mount, the people gathered themselves together under Aaron and said unto him, up, make us gods, with a small g, make us gods which shall go before us. Because after all, that's what they were used to in Egypt, you know. In Egypt, everything was a god for the Egyptians, and I imagine some of it had rubbed off on these Israelites. But anyway, they said, make us gods which shall go before us. For as for this Moses, the man that brought us up out of the land of Egypt, we know not what is become of him. And Aaron said unto them, okay, break off your golden earrings and the ears of your wives and your sons and your daughters. So this whole idea of men wearing rings in their ears is not new. They evidently did it way back here. And so he says, break off those golden earrings, bring them to me. And they did. Verse 3. And so all the people broke off the golden earrings which were in their ears and brought them to Aaron. And he received them at their hand and he fashioned it. He worked at it. He must have been a craftsman of some sort. So he took this gold and melted it, and he fashioned it with a graving tool, and he made the molten calf. And he said, these be thy gods, O Israel, which of course was an Egyptian god as well, the calf, the ox, or whatever, that out of one of many. And so they said, these be thy gods, O Israel, who brought thee up out of the land of Israel. Well, now that was a lie. That golden calf had nothing to do with bringing them through the Red Sea. Verse 5. Aaron. You know, I can never get over this man. I cannot get over Aaron. That he didn't even give them any argument. He should have preached them a sermon, shouldn't he? But he just does whatever they want him to do. And so he fashions this golden calf so it can be an idol for him. And then he goes right on and encourages them and said, okay, here's your God. And he built an altar. So he was part and parcel of it, the way it looks to me. I hope I don't have Aaron confront me in eternity someday and say, hey, what was the big idea down there in Oklahoma, running me up one side and down the other? Maybe it will. I don't know. But nevertheless, I can't figure the man out. How he went right along with all this and then actually helped him to build an altar all around this old golden calf. And then Aaron made a proclamation, verse 5, and he says, tomorrow is a feast to the Lord. Now think about that. Here he was mixing the worship of this idol, this golden calf, and calling it a feast day of Jehovah. Now we think that's terrible. And it is. But you know what? They're doing the same thing today. They do the same thing today. I learned years ago that you can have some liberal, ultra-liberal preacher or theologian, and he can talk about resurrection. He doesn't mean what we mean. He's talking about something totally different. And the same way with so much of the terminology of New Testament Christianity. They can use the same words, but not in the same definition. And so what do? The same thing. They use Christian language. They refer to being led by the Holy Spirit. To me, it's almost blasphemy, but they do it. All right, now that's exactly what Aaron is doing. He's taken the worship of this golden calf, pagan to the core, and then he says, tomorrow we'll call it a feast day of the Lord. Verse 6. So here's where Paul is quoting. And so they rose up early in the morning of the morrow and offered burnt offerings, brought peace offerings, and the people sat down to eat and to drink and to play. Amazing, isn't it? Here they've had the proof of the Almighty God in fire on the mountain, the pillar of fire at night as they came out of Egypt, that pillar of a cloud during the day to give them shade from the sun, and yet they can go right down into the depths of idolatry and worship a stupid golden calf, a dead thing with no life whatsoever. But, again, it was an emotional thing. See, it appealed to their emotions. You see what they did? Oh, with that calf in the center of the camp, they sat down to eat, and they rose up to play. It was just a practice of the satisfaction of the flesh. Okay, now then, verse 7. God has to move Moses out of the mountain experience a little bit, and he says, come on, Moses, get down. For thy people, which thou broughtest out of the land of Egypt, have corrupted themselves. Someone else didn't come in and do it. They did it of their own volition. They asked for it. You know, so often, even in our own present time, people who are guilty of things that are anti-scriptural will try to take the whole idea, well, I couldn't help it. I'm a victim of circumstances. No, they aren't. They are people of choice. And they make choices. And you can't get away from that. All right, same way here. These children of Israel were a people of choice. They didn't have to have that stupid calf. They weren't hurting. God was going to take care of them. But of their own volition, of their own choice, they said to Aaron, we've got to have a God to worship. As for Moses, we don't know what's happened to him. Okay? Now then, I'm not going to read all these verses, but let's come on over to the same chapter 32. And verse 17. And when Joshua heard the noise of the people, now remember, there were millions of them, and they were having a celebration in the worship of this golden calf. And when Joshua heard the noise of the people as they shouted, he said unto Moses, there's noise of war in the camp. He thought the people were being attacked and were probably screaming and yelling, running for their lives, see? And Moses said, no, wait a minute, Joshua, listen, that's not the sound or the voice of them that cry for being overcome, verse 18, but I hear the noise of them that sing. See? And it came to pass, as soon as he came nigh to the camp, that he saw the calf set out there in the middle, and the dancing. And Moses' anger waxed hot, and he cast the tables, that is, with the Ten Commandments, out of his hands, and broke them beneath the mount. And he took the calf which they had burnt, and so on and so forth. Now then, I want you to come all the way for sake of time. He says to Aaron, verse 21, what did this people do to you that thou hast brought so great a sin upon them? In other words, I imagine Moses thought these people must have literally threatened Aaron with his life. Either you build us a god or we'll kill you. I don't know. The book doesn't say that. But Moses is implying that the people put pressure on Aaron to bring all this about. And again, I can't understand Aaron. Look at his answer. Now, remember what it said in the previous verses, that he took the gold and he took the tool of a craftsman and he made the golden calf. But look what he says. And Aaron said, let not the anger of my Lord wax hot. Thou knowest the people that they are set in mischief. For they said to me, make us gods which shall go before us. As for this Moses, the man that brought us up out of the land of Egypt, we know not what has become of him. Verse 24, and I said unto them, whosoever hath any gold, let them break it off. So they gave it me. Now listen, boy, this is shocking. So I took the gold, cast it into the fire, and out came this calf. Now, if it would have happened that way, then I could see where Israel thought there was something supernatural going on. But that's the way it was. He melted the gold down and crafted it with a graving tool and made it. But he tells Moses this story. Unreal, isn't it? Now, you know, a lot of times people will look at the scripture and they'll look at this and they'll think, well, now, why does God see fit to put something so ridiculous in his word? I'll tell you why. To show us the bare human nature. All of these things that we think are so awful in the Old Testament, the instances of adultery and drunkenness and all the horrible things that make up human experience. Why? To show us what man is really made of. Because whether it was 4,000 years ago or 3,000 or whether it's 10 years ago, man has not changed one iota, nor has God. Okay, now then, you come down to verse 25. It wasn't just a casual worshiping with dancing, native folk dancing and so forth, but how were they? Naked. Immoral. So what had they done? They had taken that golden calf worship and they had put it down to the same level of all other idolatry. And you know, I've taught that as long as I've been teaching. And if you don't believe me, you go to your encyclopedia or you go to foreign missionaries that know what it's like. And whenever you go into abject pagan idolatry or the mythologies, the Greek gods and so forth, you always have rank immorality. It's just part and parcel of it because, of course, it's satanically controlled. And here is the evidence. So when Moses looks a little bit further, what does he see? That the people were naked, for Aaron had made them naked to their shame among their enemies. Well, anyway, then you know what happened. There were, 23,000 put to death through the plague because of this very event. Now then, come all the way back to Corinthians and see how Paul uses this, not only to shake the Corinthians up and bring them out of their temptations to go into these things, but for us as well. We're no different. We're not one iota different from the Corinthian believers. And unless we come away from a babe in Christ situation and begin to mature through Bible study, we're not going to be any different. All right, now back to 1 Corinthians chapter 10, verse 8. Neither, Paul says, neither let us commit fornication or sexual immorality, as some of them committed. But now look, why did they commit sexual immorality? It was part of that worship of the golden calf. It was part and parcel of going back into idolatrous worship. And this was a real temptation to these Corinthians. They lived in the midst of it. They bumped up against these immoral priestesses every day. And it was a constant warning to flee from those things, see? Now he goes on in verse 9. Neither, he said, let us tempt. And I think the word should be test. Don't test Christ as some of them also tested him. And what did God have to do? He destroyed them with the serpents. Now there again, we won't take time to go back and look that up. Do you remember the setting? As a result of Israel's sin, God sent poison serpents out amongst the camp. And the little rascals were poisonous, and they would bite the Israelites, and they would swell up, and it was enough so that it would kill them. And boy, it got their attention. So now they had to go to run an errand and say, or Moses, do something about these serpents. They're killing people. All right, Moses has to go to God. And what does God say? Well, you put up a brazen serpent. You all know the story. Put a brazen serpent up there on a pole and tell the children of Israel that when they get bit by one of these little snakes, they can look at that brazen serpent and they'll be healed. Well, that, of course, was another foreview of the work of Christ, that he too, and remember, brass always speaks of judgment in the Bible. That's why it was a serpent to be made of brass, because it was a subject of judgment, see? And so when they would look at that brazen serpent, then God would judge their sin and they would be healed. And it's the same way now for us when we look to Christ, who took our sin, on whom God's judgment fell. Then, of course, we are healed of our sin problem in what we call forgiveness and salvation and justification and all the rest. All right, now then, verse 10. Neither, he said, murmur ye, as some of them also murmured and were destroyed of the destroyer. And again, it's a reference to their wilderness experience, see? They were constantly getting in trouble. Verse 11, a repetition. And whenever you see repetition, remember it's there for a distinct purpose. Now, he repeats almost for the second time here, plus the one we saw in Romans. Now, all these things happened to them, to the Israelites in the wilderness, for examples. And they are written for our admonition. We're supposed to learn from it. Upon whom the ends of the age are come. Now then, verse 12. Here is the verse, I think, that is so apropos for every one of us. Wherefore, he says, let him that thinketh he stands take heed lest he fall. Every one of us are candidates for falling as Israel did. None of us can get puffed up and say, well, that would never happen to me. Oh, yes, it can. Let me show you another verse, Galatians. Galatians chapter 6. As Paul is writing to those churches up there in Asia Minor, in the area of what was called Galatia. And oh, if this isn't so appropriate for us today. Galatians chapter 6, verse 1. And he says, brethren, if, see, it's conditional. No guaranteeing that it has to happen, but it can. If a man be overtaken in a fault, in other words, he fails, you who are spiritual, especially the leaders of the church, you who are spiritual, restore, see, restore such a one in the spirit of what? Meekness, not in the spirit of arrogance and pride, as if to say, how in the world could you do this? That could never happen to me. Oh, no, we can never do that. But Paul says, in the spirit of meekness, you approach that individual who has fallen. And he says, considering thyself, lest you also be what? Tempted or tested. So it can happen to anybody. And we have to be on guard constantly. All right, now if you'll come back with me again for a moment to 1 Corinthians chapter 10. Now verse 13. What a promise. What a promise. My, if you don't keep anything else from this afternoon's of four programs, get this one. There hath no temptation taken you, but such as is common to man. In other words, we're not the only ones that are going to experience this. Everybody does, by virtue of our living in this world. So there is nothing that comes our way except that it's common to man, but even though we're not faithful, who is? God is. God is faithful.
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Annalisa Polka by Becky and the Ivanhoe Dutchman here on the Chasm Lounge. Hello, everybody. I'm Max Steigoff. Welcome in to the Chasm Lounge as we get your weekend officially started here on Your Dependable Neighbor. We've got a lot of music to get to. We've also got a potential winner for the Boulder Tap House gift certificate. I don't know. Maybe we will have to just find out together. Coming up next, it's the Duttons with Before the Next Teardrop Falls.

Tom Brewski, My Little Honey Bun Polka on KASM, wrapping up that set of music. 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

New California polka by the Good Time Dutchman here on KASM as we get a little deeper into your Friday night. If you haven't heard by now, yes, the World Cup is in, well, the U.S., but also Mexico and Canada. It's kind of an interesting setup. There's going to be cities all across America, Mexico, Canada, all of them hosting. I think it's a nice idea, kind of spread the love a little bit and enjoy it. But it's so fun to see all of the different cultures kind of colliding, especially down in Mexico, because apparently that's where Korea has, like, their home base is going to be in Mexico for the group stage of the tournament. And it's just wild, man. And we'll talk about it in some of the upcoming breaks. But it's so fun to see, like, the different cultures mash and just what comes out of it.

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1: Reeling from the corner, up and good for Jack. 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

Well, I mentioned that the World Cup is in the U.S. and Mexico and Canada, but primarily in the U.S. And what's really interesting is you get a lot of these European accounts that are, you know, coming to America for the first time and stuff like that. One of them that I've been following is, I think, Freddie LA7 or something like that. And he's from Germany. And he is a huge fan of German soccer and everything like that, or German football, I guess. But he's, like, going down the, like, SEC coast pretty much. He's been to Georgia, Alabama, and Florida. It's so cool because he's like, wow, this is actually kind of awesome. Like, he's going to, like, Buc-ee's and stuff. And it's so cool to see people experience that and document it for the first time, because we all kind of remember that first time we were like, oh my goodness, like, this is actually really good gas station food or something like that. For me, it wasn't a Buc-ee's, it was Quick Trip, but, you know, to each their own, I guess. The South has Buc-ee's. We have the better Quick Trip, though, in my opinion.

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Don't forget, if you want that $20 Boulder Tap House gift certificate, all you have to do is send me an email, max@mybobcountry.com. 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Coming up next, we've got the Duttons, and then after that, it'll be Travis Ramacher with Barbara Polka here on KASM.

Old Schmaltz Waltz here on KASM. And one of my old schmaltzy takes is I like watching TV shows on like the regular weekly release schedule. And I think that has never been more evident than where I am now in my life, where it's like, yeah, I could easily binge, you know, an entire season of a show, you know, in a weekend. But I can't if you're releasing it, you know, show by show or week by week. And that is so much fun because if you do it right, now, I'm not saying that you have to have every episode end with a cliffhanger or something like that, but it allows you to kind of sit with it a little bit and kind of think about, oh, well, what's going to happen next? And it builds up a little bit of anticipation for that next week's episode, and it keeps you on your toes, I feel like. But then again, maybe that's just me getting old. I'm getting old enough to where I think I may have saw my picture in the paper saying old man yells at cloud, but I couldn't be sure. I had to put on my glasses.

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Polka Chips Polka by the Harlanders here on KASM. And it was really interesting the last week or so. There's been a little bit of a hoopla around a baseball player named Manny Machado. Now, Manny Machado is no stranger to scandal and a little bit of publicity. He is not exactly the cleanest player by any means. He's mellowed out in his years of veterancy, but as a younger player, he was very dirty, we'll say. But the reason he's in the news now is because he is criticizing the big board operators for all the statistics that are up on, like, the big board. When you go to, like, a Twins game, it shows, you know, like, their batting average, their stolen bases. Well, in San Diego, they don't really have that. They have very isolated or very niche stats. I don't know if it was just, you know, maybe, like, nerd night at the ballpark, which I would still understand. I would understand then if you had these stats up. But if you're doing it every day, then it is kind of insane. They had, like, isolated power, weighted runs created plus, stuff like that. And it was funny because, like, I said OPS. I keep track of OPS and stuff like that, and I'll bring that up on some of our baseball programs. And, you know, I'll get a little bit of flack for that every once in a while. And meanwhile, this is way more, like, heavy-hitting stuff where it's like, okay, isolated power, no one really understands that unless you're really into baseball statistics.

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Ray Anthony, Dancing in the Dark, here on the Chasm Lounge as we get into your 10 o'clock hour. Let's take a look at your weather update as we typically do tonight. We're looking at a low in the mid to low 50s as we will have a low of 53 with a chance for scattered storms early, but then we will mainly have partly cloudy skies. We'll warm up to just about 68 degrees tomorrow with winds out of the northwest at about 10 to 15 miles an hour. Then Saturday night, it is going to be a cool one, 46 for a low. Sunday, mainly sunny with a high of 70 degrees. Winds will be out of the northwest at about 10 to 15 miles an hour. And then Sunday night, a low of 47 as we go below our normal high this time of year. Normally, we're right around the upper 70s. So this weekend, we're going to be well below that average high, and we're going to be a little bit closer to what our average low should be as well. And it's going to be a little cold, little cold as we go into next week, a high of 72 on Monday with a low of 48. That's a look at your weather here on KASM.

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0: Jim Jam jumped the jumping jive. I know you dug this melodyne. 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

0: Roberta Flack, Killing Me Softly, as we get into the final hour of the show. Hopefully, we're not killing you softly. Hopefully, we're putting you to bed maybe a little bit softly. I don't know. But if you are looking for some more music, we've got it. It's Glenn Miller with In the Mood.
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Just us, just we. I've missed an awful lot. My trouble is you.

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1: Put it there, pal. Put it there.
2: I'll be just like your horses, and I'll stick to you like glue.
1: Put it there, pal. Put it there.
0: I'm glad you're fooling Pepsodent.
3: Oh, that happy snow.
0: Stealing all that cash.
2: I hear your show on Thursdays.
3: Nice, huh?
2: What a lot of eggs you smash.
0: Well, at least I don't depend upon Colonna's big mustache.
3: Oh, he gave me the brush.
0: You're faithful and you're fair.
1: Put it there.
3: Skin me that, skin me.
2: You've got that something in your voice so right for selling cheese.
3: Hustle a lot of this stuff.
1: Put it there, pal. Put it there.
3: Put that back in the bowl.
0: You know, I think your jokes are great.
2: Really?
0: It's just that folks are hard to please.
3: They're just snobs, that all.
1: Put it there, pal.
0: Put it there. Your face could make a fortune. Just your nose should make a lot.
2: How do you siphon? I like the way you wear those gaudy colored shirts you've got. Boy, the only time the rainbow ever covered up a pot.
0: You're such a perfect square.
2: Uh-oh, is that on the paper there?
3: Put
2: Let me see the square.
3: Put it,
2: where?
3: Put
2: where?
3: It,
2: How
3: put
2: do
3: it.
2: You...

0: Shall we dance?
1: Sorry, I have my heavy underwear on.
0: Oh, just to once around to the adrenaline, huh?
1: Well, okay, if I lead. My colleague.
0: My crony.
1: My cohort.
0: My friend.
1: Companions.
0: Confederates.
1: Chums to the end.
0: Like meat and potatoes.
1: Or salt and tomatoes.
0: Boy.

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I didn't care, honey child, more than words can say. If I didn't care, would I feel this way? And darling, if this isn't love, then why do I thrill so much?

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0: Hello and welcome to Through the Bible with Les Feldick, an inspirational and informative half hour of insight into the heart of Scripture. In addition to teaching the Bible, Les is a full-time rancher, having a down-to-earth practical teaching style that makes the Bible come to life. All programs are available on audio tape, videotape, and in printed form. At the end of the program, there will be an address where you can contact the ministry. And now, here's Les Feldick with today's lesson.
1: All right, now if you'll come back with me to 1 Corinthians chapter 10. All right, now then to these Corinthians who are plagued with all these temptations and all these problems and testings. He says in verse 13, but there has no temptation, there has been no testing taken you but such as is common to man, but God is faithful, who will not permit you to be tempted above that you are able, but will with the temptation also make a way to escape, that you may be able to bear it. Well, while we were having a break and a cup of coffee, I happened to think of a verse back here in Hebrews. So turn with me a minute to Hebrews chapter 4. Because it goes along this same line. As believers, we are going to face temptation every day. We all do. We'll never leave it until we leave this life. But we do have these promises. And this is what we have to learn to hang on to. Hebrews chapter 4, verse 14 and 15 and 16. I guess we'll use all three of them. Hebrews chapter 4, verses 14, 15, and 16. Seeing then that we have a great high priest that is passed into the heavens. Now remember when Christ presented his own blood, as we studied it back in John chapter 20, fulfilling the priesthood of Melchizedek, the high priest of all. All right, so then he is passed into the heavens, Jesus, the Son of God. Let us hold fast our profession, because we have someone that is constantly aware of our moment-by-moment existence. All right, now verse 15. For we have not a high priest who cannot be touched. Now that's the negative. Let's read it from the positive approach. For we have a high priest who can be touched. You see the difference? We have a high priest who can be touched with the feeling of our infirmities. Why? Because he was in all points, every point of temptation you can dream of. He was in all points tempted or tested like we are. But where we fall and fail, he didn't. He was without sin. Now then, since he was sinless, since he was perfect, but since he tasted every situation that we have to come up against, oh, look at the invitation. Therefore, come, what's the next word? Boldly. We don't have to shrink to come into the presence of God. We can come into the very throne room at any time of the day or night boldly and come into the throne of grace that we may obtain mercy and find grace to help in that time of need. I mean, the door is always open. You know, a lot of times you'll read of new executives and presidents or football coaches, pro football coaches, and they call it, they have an open door policy. Oh, what do they mean? That means that their employees or their football players can come into their office anytime. It's an open door policy. Oh, hey, they're not the beginners of all that. God instituted it. The Lord has an open door policy. We can come into the throne room anytime. All right, so what are the points in which he was tested, like as we are? Well, keep on going to the right in your Bible and come all the way back to 1 John. Chapter 2, starting at verse 15. Now, for those of you who have been with me since Genesis, you're going to say, well, you've said this before. Of course I have. But I don't make apology for that anymore. I used to. I thought if I've said something once, that should be enough. But, you know, the more books I read, and especially the big ones, you know what I'm realizing? They repeat, and they repeat, and they repeat. That's why they can make such a big book, see? Well, I'm not going to apologize for repeating. So here we come to 1 John chapter 2, and I have taught it maybe two or three times in the last 5 years, but it's about time we hit it again. Verse 15, love not the world, neither the things that are in the world. For if any man love the world and the things in it, then the love of the Father is not in him. In other words, our priorities are upside down. Verse 16, for all that is in the world, the desires of the flesh, the desires of the eyes, the pride of life, that's not of the Father, but is of the world. And here's why we shouldn't get taken up in it. The next verse. For the world, this whole world system, is going to pass away. And when it leaves, the desires for it will pass as well. But he that doeth the will of God abideth how long? Forever. How many times haven't you heard me say, even on the program, young people, why gamble your eternity for 15 or 20 years of the fast lane here? It's not worth it. It's not worth it. And a lot of times I have to tell people, look at the lives of some of our famous people, entertainers and what have you. Oh, they're living high on the hog. How long? Just a few years. And then the flush of beauty wears off and they're just cast away. They're no longer important. And how many of them end up committing suicide? How many end up in the Betty Ford facility? Alcohol treatment and what have you. Well, this says it all. See, the things of this world, they pass just like a blade of grass that comes up in the morning. You cut it off in the afternoon. But, he says, the things that are eternal are going to last forever and ever. All right, now let's go all the way back, like we did, I think, once before at least, all the way back to Genesis, and poor old Eve is going to be the first to face these areas of temptation that are common to all men. And as John listed them, the lust of the eye, the lust of the flesh, and the pride of life. Those are the three areas of temptation that every human being is going to have to face, and not just once, but almost every day. All right, Eve was the first. Back in Genesis chapter 3, and starting at verse 6. Genesis chapter 3, and come in at verse 6. Satan, of course, has already approached her, and he's holding this conversation and tantalizing her. And after all, there was something more to be gained if she would just listen to him and eat of this forbidden tree. Now, you want to remember, Eve's already got it pretty good. I've always said she's got the best husband that was ever made. Isn't that right? I mean, the guy was sinless. He was perfect. What more could you ask for? They were living in all the beauty of paradise. They had no sickness, no death, no disease, no insects, no thorns. I mean, they had it pretty good. But she wasn't satisfied. And Satan detects that. And so he comes now and says, yeah, Eve, there's something better. All right. Verse 6. So when the woman saw that the tree was good for food and that it was pleasant to the eye. In other words, it was a beautiful appearing fruit. It wasn't an apple. I think it was some form of a grape type fruit, but it was beautiful. And it just appealed to the eye. And that it was a tree to be desired to make one wise. And so there's the pride aspect. My living, she had everything else. But now if she could just be as wise as God, that appealed to her pride. So she took the fruit thereof and did eat. Now she wouldn't have eaten if she was stuffed full after a Thanksgiving meal. So what must she have been? A little bit hungry. And so the natural appetite was in high gear. She's a little bit hungry. The eye says, have you ever seen anything so beautiful to eat? And then Satan on top of that says, she'll be wise as God. Those are the three areas that mankind is still confronted with. the lust of the eye, the pride of life, and the lust of the flesh. Now, the word lust of the flesh doesn't always mean bad. We can desire a lot of things that in a proper amount are certainly good for us. All right, now then, when Jesus told Paul that he had tasted every temptation as was common to man, of course, we see them in the temptations back in Matthew. So now if you come on up to Matthew, and he's been out in the wilderness those 40 days fasting, and of course, it was a perfect setup for the temptations. And sure enough, the devil comes along, realizing that he's been out there in the desert and that he's hungry. And so in verse 3, after fasting the 40 days in the desert, Matthew 4, verse 3, the tempter came to him and said, if. That's a strong word, isn't it? If. Matthew 4, verse 3. And old Satan says, if you are the Son of God, command that these stones be made bread. Well, if he's hungry, what does the thought of bread do? Boy, it just sends those taste buds going crazy. And so now he is to be tempted with this whole concept of satisfying his hunger. And so what does Jesus answer? Verse 4, it is written, man shall not live by bread alone, but by every word that proceedeth out of the mouth of God. Now what's the lesson? In spite of our physical appetites, whatever they are, what do we have to temper them with? The spiritual things that are far more important. You know, I've tried to stress not only to my own kids, but to other people and to myself, my wife, is that we have to keep our priorities straight. See, this is what happens to so many people. They mean well, but they got their priorities upside down. And when you get your priorities upside down, you're headed for trouble. All right, so now Jesus is saying, listen, Satan, there is something more important than feeding the physical. The most important is to feed on the spiritual. All right? Verse 5. Satan doesn't give up. Now he comes back and he takes him up into the holy city, puts him on the pinnacle of the temple with all of the temple crowds down below. And remember, the temple pinnacle wasn't as high as some of our skyscrapers today, so it was no problem seeing someone up there on the pinnacle of the temple. That was easily within eyesight. All right, so he sets him on the pinnacle of the temple, and he said unto him, if, again, there's that word, if thou be the Son of God, cast thyself down, for it is written, he shall give his angels charge concerning thee, and in their hands they shall bear thee up, lest at any time thou shalt dash thy foot against a stone. Now, the way I like to interpret this, and you may not all agree with me, we've already seen the first temptation, the lust of the flesh, hunger. I think the next one here is the lust of the eye, whether it's ours or someone else's. In this case, it's someone else's. Because what is Satan setting? Oh, a great showmanship event. And I can just see him out like a Madison Avenue advertiser. Now look, my, if we could just send you sailing off of here, not with a bungee rope, but we can just send you sailing off the tip of this temple, and then at the last moment have angels just sweep down and pick you up and spare you from hitting the ground. Look what it would do to that crowd of people. Can you imagine it? My, what a show that would have been. And old Satan says, just imagine if you could do that, what we could do to those people down there on the temple pavement. And then Jesus said in verse 7, it is written again, thou shalt not tempt the Lord thy God. I'm not going to do it. I don't care what you tempt me with. I'm not going to do it. All right, but that's the second one. Now comes the third one, which was, of course, the pride of life. Now, I don't suppose anybody really can understand this next temptation like politicians or maybe military commanders. someone who can get to the place of controlling massive numbers of people. Power just literally grabs them. All right, that is what true pride is all about, to get control over other people. That's why some of your notorious emperors have come, like Napoleon and a Stalin and a Hitler or whatever. They get so power hungry because they can control masses of people. All right, now look what Satan does with Jesus. Verse 8, and again the devil takes him up into an exceeding high mountain and shows him all the kingdoms of the world. Now remember, Jesus and Satan are both spiritual. Even though Christ is here in the flesh, he's also here in the spiritual. And so from the spiritual concept, Satan could let Jesus look all the way back to Nebuchadnezzar, maybe even all the way back to David's great kingdom, and he could show him forward and see all the great empires that would yet be coming down through human history. And he says to Jesus, just think, if you'll fall down and worship me, you can have control over all these nations. They'll be bowing at your feet because they're yours. Quite a temptation, wasn't it? But you see, isn't it amazing? Satan must not have known. I think there are a lot of things Satan doesn't know. I really have to believe that. I don't believe Satan understood that one day these same nations will be under Christ's rulership when he rules and reigns. And they're going to come as a result of his sovereignty. But see, Satan is naive enough to offer them to Jesus if he would fall down and worship him. Now, you see, the whole idea of all this is to show you and I that Satan is doing the same thing to us. He is constantly bombarding us with desires of the flesh, our appetites. He is constantly bombarding us with things that appeal to the eye. If he didn't, television would die overnight. Because the only thing that keeps television going is the commercials. Isn't that right? See, and now they're coming up with the infomercial. In fact, they're squeezing me off the air in a couple places because these half-hour infomercials can generate much, much more income than a poor little old ministry like ours. But you see, it's appealing to people's seeing these things, and then they say, I want it. And then the next great temptation is to get to the place of preeminence and power over people, whether it's a small number or great, that's beside the point. But these are the three areas, as I've taught for 20 years, these are the three areas that every human being is faced with temptations. Whether we're a believer or an unbeliever, that's beside the point. There are still the three categories of temptation. But what's our hope? Now come back to 1 Corinthians again. This is our hope. This is our comfort. That even though before the day is over, I'm going to be confronted with something within these three areas, the Lord is going to show me that way of escape. Now we have to look for it. God isn't going to put that way of escape right smack dab in front of us. Here again, we become people of choice. And when we're confronted with a temptation and we know it's about to get us, we look for that way of escape because God has provided it. All right, back to 1 Corinthians chapter 10 and verse 14 now. So he says, wherefore, because of that ability to find a way of escape, wherefore, my dearly beloved, flee from idolatry. Now, don't sit up and say, well, that doesn't appeal to us. We don't worship idols today. Oh, no. Oh, no. You know, I imagine most idols in America sit in that little part of the house we call the garage. Isn't that right? That automobile just simply becomes their idol. You know, I was showing somebody my cattle a while back, and I'm proud of them. I love them. They're almost second to my wife, you know, and she sometimes thinks that they're taking first place. No, they're not. But I was showing to somebody, and the guy says, hey, Les, look out. They're not your idol, are they? Well, they could be. Absolutely they could be. And the same way with any of you, whatever it may be your garden, it may be your kids, it may be your grandkids, it may be your business, it may be your job. And it can become an idol. And so Paul's admonition is, look out, don't let something become your idol. But let everything put the Lord first and foremost. Then verse 15. Now, in spite of the fact that these Corinthians were carnal, they still had a lot of problems living the Christian life. How does he approach them? As what kind of people? Betty, come on. Wise men. See? And so he says, I speak to you as wise men. Listen to and take advantage or judge what I say. Fair enough? And it's just as applicable to us today as it was to the Corinthians then. Well, now I guess I should have a little more time, but we'll chew up these last 3 or 4 minutes with the rest of this chapter 10, and then I guess we'll be ready for chapter 11 in our next taping experience. Now then, he says in verse 16, and again, I best way I can put it is he shifts gears. Like one commentary I read one time, Paul does not write the book of Corinthians with a real continuity. And I'm beginning to see it. All of a sudden, he's talking about something, and then boom, he's off on another thought. Well, the Holy Spirit is doing it for a purpose, I know. But here is a good example. Here he's just been talking about resisting temptations and fleeing from idolatry and all these things. And then all of a sudden in 16, he takes us to the Lord's communion table. Well, he just shifts gears. All right, verse 16. The cup of blessing which we bless, is it not the communion of the blood of Christ? So he's talking about the Lord's table. The bread which we break, is it not the communion of the body of Christ? Now, before we go any further, I got to remind you. Where is the first instance of presenting the cup, the wine, the grape juice, whatever your particular church uses? Where is the first instance of practicing the wine and the broken bread? Huh? Yeah, the Lord's upper room experience. You remember? In the upper room. And he said, take this cup, and this is my blood which will be shed for you. Now, he hadn't died yet. It was still future. And he said, this is my body which is broken. But you see, what I've always stressed to people when we look at those verses back there in the Gospels, even though Jesus did those two things, did he give any explanation? Did he institute it as something that somebody was supposed to? No. No, it's just dropped like a hot potato. You don't see anything more of that cup and bread. Now, of course, the very, very first instance was way back there when Abraham met Melchizedek, you remember, and they brought to Melchizedek what? Bread and wine. So you see, way back there already, we already had a picture of the Lord's table. But when Jesus talked about it in the Matthew account, he merely said, this is the cup of the New Testament or something to that effect, and this is my body which is broken for me. But no explanation. There was no criteria for how to practice it. Until here. Now Paul tells us what it's all about and how it is to be practiced in the local church. Okay, now let's go on for whatever minute or two we got left. So he says, the bread which we break, is it not the communion of the body of Christ? For we being many are one bread, one body, for we are all partakers of that one bread. Now with this, I'm going to wind up the half hour. We haven't got time going further anyway. You remember in Jesus' earthly ministry, and he told them, unless you eat my flesh and drink my blood, you cannot partake with me? What did many of his followers do? Well, they about upchucked, and they left. They could not comprehend eating his flesh and drinking. But you see, they were so ignorant. That isn't what Jesus was talking about. He was talking about a spiritual communion of his shed blood and his broken body. Time's gone.
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1: NBC News Radio, I'm Lisa Taylor. U.S. Central Command says a number of Iranian drones have been downed near the Strait of Hormuz. CENTCOM announced on X drones were launched at commercial ships traveling through the strait, and all were shot down by U.S. forces. This, as reports the U.S. and Iran are closing in on a peace agreement that could be signed as soon as this weekend. Iran's foreign minister told his country in a live TV broadcast an agreement

0: On June 25th, the United States has never won the World Cup. Elsewhere, Canada drew with Bosnia-Herzegovina 1-1 in Toronto. The New York Knicks continue their quest for the team's first NBA championship in more than five decades. They face off against the Spurs in Game 5 of the Finals from San Antonio tonight. New York City Mayor Zoran Mamdani is feeling confident.
1: We are one game away from winning it all. I have just three words for my fellow New Yorkers. Knicks in five.
0: The Knicks hold a 3-1 lead in the best-of-seven series as the Spurs look to avoid elimination and force a Game 6 back at Madison Square Garden next week. 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
3: Mainly clear skies today with highs around 67. Northwesterly winds 10 to 15 miles per hour. Lows level off around 46, tonight partly cloudy. Sunny skies, tomorrow highs around 69. Mid-70s, Monday with a chance of thunderstorms. Turning cooler, Tuesday with highs in the low 70s, chance for storms continues. From the Weatherology Weather Center, I'm meteorologist Jennifer Wojcicki on AM 1150 KASM.
4: Good morning, everybody. Adam Ray here with you inside the Chasm Studios on this June 13th, 2026. It is 6:03. Your Saturday morning, 56 degrees and sunny right now in Albany. A very pleasant start to your weekend. What do we got going on here inside the studios for the next hour? Looking ahead here, we got a Central Minnesota Farm Report with Joe Gill. Be doing that at 6:12. In 9 minutes. And then a Brownfield Market Update is at 6:20, followed by MNN News at 6:30. 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News and weather at 7, outdoor news radio at 7:06. So that is the update here as we move on through the 6 o'clock hour. Right now we're going to take a break, we'll come back, and we'll get into some quick music before your farm report. 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

0: 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Our broadcasting friend is Susan Littlefield. She does host Inside Dairy every weekday morning, and this week she was focusing on some dairy farmers and one dairy farmer from a, well, place in Wisconsin, farming on a smaller scale.
1: We're headed to Cambridge, Wisconsin, and Gary Swain as he talks about his operation. Now remember, it doesn't always have to be about the numbers.
2: Well, my family has been in this area in Wisconsin for over 180 years. We have not been in the exact spot we are now. The farm we're at now is my great-grandfather bought back in the 50s. My parents bought it back in the 70s. And then I have an older brother who's a few years older than me, and he decided to start milking cows in the early 80s when he was a junior in high school. He was 17 years old. He's going to be 62 this year, so I think that's 45 years. But early 80s, my parents built a small tie stall barn, 25 stalls, hay in the mow, things like that, and thought, oh, that's the way it's going to be. But we have expanded through the years. We've put up a little freestall barn, things like that, but we mainly milk in the barn, kick the cows out. After I graduated from UW-Madison in 99, I had always been interested in helping on the farm, but I came home and was working with my brother. Can't make much of a living on 25 cows, so I got into the dairy nutrition business for a few years, and I've been doing that for 20-some, but I'm kind of slowing down on that. And then I married my wife, Dana, who's from a dairy farm down the road, in 2004. And, luckily she's a dairy girl, so she understands, the ups and downs of the industry. And then we've, ended up having three wonderful kids.
1: Gary Swain, he's from Cambridge, Wisconsin, as he talks about the kids that are involved in their family dairy operation.
2: Our oldest, Danny, he's 19, just graduated high school, going to UW-Madison for, I call it dairy science. Then I have Bella, who's a sophomore, and Lena, who's eighth grade, and they're all involved in it. They really enjoy the showing and actually really enjoy judging. And the proud thing is the Cambridge FFA dairy evaluation team won state this year with my three kids on it and another friend, Curtis Peterson, and they're going to be going to nationals. So that's kind of a quick summary of what's going on here right now.
1: That is very exciting, and I love the involvement of the entire family. And as you look at that, you are going to open the doors to your farm. And for some of our listeners of Inside Dairy, they might not get the opportunity to go to a dairy breakfast during June Dairy Month, or their farms in the area might not host them. So let's talk about why you guys are opening up your doors on the 13th and having a really cool breakfast on the farm.
2: Well, we've always really community-based around here, with my family being here for 180 years. And I'm blessed. Both my parents, Robert and Melissa Swain, are still alive and kicking. Mom's 85 and Dad's 84, and they're going to be helping us bale hay this afternoon. They like driving equipment and things like that. But when the opportunity came, a friend of mine asked me about it. Dane County didn't have anyone this year. And I said, oh, what the heck? I'm calling this kind of a celebration of life with everything that my family has gone through. Through the years, and I just want to showcase that there are all different sizes of farms and things to do. And like I said, it's just kind of celebrating community. We've had so many people from the community step up now to help volunteer.
1: Gary is from Cambridge, Wisconsin. Now, he's on the smaller side when it comes to dairy operations, and that's one of the reasons why he stepped up when his county said they needed somebody to host the June Dairy Month breakfast that takes place this coming Saturday.
2: When the opportunity came, a friend of mine asked me about it. Dane County didn't have anyone this year. And I said, oh, what the heck? I'm calling this kind of a celebration of life with everything that my family has gone through through the years. And I just want to showcase that there are all different sizes of farms and things to do. And like I said, it's just kind of celebrating community. We've had so many people from the community step up now to help volunteer. You know, I just want to do that. My brother said, why are you doing this? We have no reason to. We have nothing to sell. And I'm like, well, what we need to sell is our love for our community and just kind of go from there. And like I just said, you know, celebration of life. Mom and Dad have been around here for a long time, and it's going to be fun to see everyone come out and visit. And we're probably the smallest farm to ever host the breakfast on the farm. Dane County is expecting between 45 and 5,000 people out here. And so, yeah, we're trying to squeeze them in. But I just want to showcase a different size barn. I got a story to tell, and I just really want to celebrate our community.
1: Gary Swain is from Cambridge, Wisconsin, and a smaller dairy operation, as we talked about what he wants consumers to know about the industry.
2: Our barn, our farm is kind of what the people picture, a little red barn and blue silo, things like that. So I just want to show people there's all different types. And just show them the showcase of how well our animals are taken care of. I know there's dairies that are way larger than us, and being in the nutrition business, I work with a lot of those, and they take really good care of their animals too, but just at a larger scale. And I just want to show everyone what the dairy industry is. From 25 cows up to 20,000 cows, we all really care about our animals. The thing with us, being so small, is we're just at a really disadvantage of a lot of things that the bigger dairies can have. But we're going to hold on as much as we can. And mainly it's a family lifestyle that we're doing here. It's not really we try to make a job of it, but it's a lifestyle. There's nothing better than milking cows in the barn at night when my kids and they're judging cows and just talking about schools and stuff like that. We don't have time to sit around the kitchen table. We stay in the barn and milk cows. And I just want the consumer to know that, the dairy industry is great, their food is safe, and we're going to produce the best products possible for them. So, and, you know, support all sizes, but also just remember us little guys are, we might not be around for much longer. So come out and enjoy it while you can. Sponsors of milk, yogurt, cheese. Cool thing about our dairy breakfast is it's not dairy, but Jones Dairy Farm in Fort Atkinson, Wisconsin donates all the sausage. It's been a family-owned company for many, many years. And being from the Cambridge area, I have a lot of friends that work there. And so that's a great a business to support.
1: Their dairy breakfast this Saturday outside of Cambridge, Wisconsin.
0: 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And I just thought that was a cool story to share about that family, that smaller family farm in Wisconsin, hosting their breakfast on the farm today. 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
5: Cattle and soybeans were lower Friday. Corn finished mixed and hogs closed higher. I'm John Perkins with a Brownfield Market Update. When it comes to short-stature corn, it all started with Stein. For decades, they've been focused on unique hybrids that deliver top yields. Stein invented short-stature corn, then they perfected it. Stein has yield. Soybeans ended the day modestly lower on fund and technical selling. Development conditions continue to look favorable in much of the region. The trade's also watching late harvest activity in Argentina while waiting for any signs of new demand from China. July beans were 1.5 lower at 11.13.5, and August was 1.75 lower at 11.18.75. July bean meal was down 40 cents at 301.30. July soybean oil 17 points lower at 74.28. Corn ended Friday steady to firm, monitoring development weather with more rain in the forecast for some key growing areas. The USDA's planted acreage numbers are out at the end of the month. July corn was up a penny at 4.12.75. September was 3/4 higher at 4.20.75. And wheat was down on funded and technical selling. U.S. production and supplies are both projected at multi-decade lows, but that seems to be factored in. While world supplies are ample, those could shrink with expected lower production in the southern hemisphere. July Chicago was 2.25 lower at 584.5. July Kansas City was down 0.25 at 634.5. July Minneapolis was down 1.25 at 618.25. Live and feeder cattle were lower, watching the direct cash cattle markets. Megan Grebner has more on that in a bit. August live is down $1.50 at 241.17, and October was 160 lower at 233.80. August feeders were down 222 at 357.42. September was 197 lower at 354.55. And hogs were supported by short covering in the higher midday move in pork, with July up 82 at 97.45 and August 45 higher at 96.35. Megan Grebner has that full look at the cash livestock markets after this.
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11: There was a light direct cash cattle trade that took place Friday. Live deals in the South were at $255, a dollar lower than the previous week's weighted averages. Some dress deals in Nebraska were marked at $404 to $405. That's steady to a dollar lower than the prior week's weighted average basis. Box beef closed lower with light demand for moderate offerings. Choice down $1.28 at $391.93. Select was 53 cents lower at $372.72. Estimated cattle slaughter was 95,000 head. Cash hogs closed sharply lower with a fairly light negotiated run. Bears and gilts at the National Daily Direct down $1.99 with a weighted average of 95.27. The Iowa Minnesota closed $2 horse cents lower with a weighted average of 95.84. Pork values closed sharply higher, up $2.92 at 97.39. Butts, ribs, loins, and picnics were all sharply higher. And estimated hog slaughter was 475,000 head. I'm Megan Grebner for Brownfield.
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0: 10 and I'm Jason Dinesen. A Rochester woman is facing 8 felony charges in connection with a Medicaid fraud scheme. 42-year-old Jessica Arneson is alleged to have stolen $185,000 while working as a Medicaid care coordinator for the Maurer County Department of Health and Human Services between 2020 and 2023. The U.S. House Oversight Committee says Minnesota Governor Tim Walz and Attorney General Keith Ellison had warnings about fraud dating back to at least 2018, but failed to take actions as the problems grew. Republican Congressman Pete Stauber.
1: The Walz administration and Ellison knew about it, and they did nothing. This was taxpayer money. Everyone should be furious, no matter what your political affiliation is.
0: Walz and Ellison deny any wrongdoing, calling the accusations politically motivated. I'm Jason Dinesen. This is MNN.
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9: Your farm commentary here on Chasm Radio. I'm Farm Director Joe Gill. Well, we are combining food safety with the sport of soccer. And it's really under the microscope here as the World Cup is here in the U.S. Rod Bain has additional details on this weekend's farm commentary.
10: Thursday marked the kickoff of the 2026 FIFA World Cup, soccer's premier prize. And as travelers around the world visit the U.S. and other North American host countries to view the action, Kathleen O'Hara of the Agriculture Department's Animal and Plant Health Inspection Service gives this reminder.
11: Don't pack pork.
10: The reason? The threat of African swine fever, currently not in our nation, and the potentially fatal impacts of ASF to our nation's swine herds. As this virus can survive on both uncooked and cooked pork products, travelers are prohibited from shipping or carrying these products into the U.S. Also,
11: this virus can survive on clothing, shoes, luggage.
10: So washing hands, apparel, and disinfecting luggage after any interaction with pigs. Also, travelers must declare all food, animal, and ag products at U.S. airports and ports. I'm Rod Bain reporting for the U.S. Department of Agriculture in Washington, D.C.
12: 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Just a little bit, we have funeral announcements in about 19 minutes at 6:53. So until then, let's get into some music. We have the Langner Sisters on the way with Moonlight. Also the Penn, Ohio Polka Pals with Diamond. plus a whole lot more. And starting this one off, Chuck Thiel with Crazy Arms.

0: Check and Then Some, right here on Chasm Radio with Wagon Wheel. Well, we had No Beer Today from the Ride and Rainbows. I can't pronounce that first word right now. The Ride and Rainbows with No Beer Today. Langer Sisters with Moonlight and Diamond from the Penelhaya Polka Pals. 6:50 right now. We're going to take a break. We'll come back and finish off the hour with your funeral announcements. Next here on Chasm Radio.
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0: 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Funeral services for Gary Irwin, age 88, of Little Falls. We this morning at 11 o'clock at Zion Lutheran Church in Little Falls. Visitations from 9 o'clock until 11 this morning at the church. That is for late Gary Irwin, age 88, of Little Falls. Funeral services for John Heisek, age 83, of Albany. We this morning at 11 o'clock at Emmanuel Lutheran Church in Albany. Visitation is from 9 o'clock until 11 this morning at the church. That is for late John Heisek, age 83, of Albany. The celebration of life for Peter Angel, age 79, of Sock Center, will be on Sunday at 4:15 at Twisted Oaks Events in Sock Center. Visitation is from 3 o'clock until 4. That is for late Pete Angel, age 79, of Sock Center. Massive Christian burial for Annette Blonigan, age 84, of St. Martin. Be on Monday at 11 o'clock at St. Martin Catholic Church. Visitation is on Sunday from 4 o'clock until 7, and 1 hour prior to the services on Monday, both at the church. That is for late Annette Blonigan, age 84, of St. Martin. Mass of Christian burial for Myron Ryman, age 76, of Melrose. Be on Monday at 11 o'clock at St. Mary's Catholic Church in Melrose. Visitation is on Sunday from 4 o'clock until 7 at the Patton Shod Funeral Home in Melrose, and 1 hour prior to the services on Monday at the church. That is for late Myron Ryman, age 76, of Melrose. Requiem High Mass for Dorothea Ulrich, age 97, of St. Cloud. Be on Monday at 11 o'clock at St. Robert Bellarmine Roman Catholic Church in St. Cloud. Visitation is on Sunday from 4 o'clock until 6, and from 9:30 until 10:30 Monday morning, both at the Daniel Funeral Home in St. Cloud. That is for late Dorothea Ulrich, age 97, of St. Cloud. Funeral services for Gloria Lederman, age 90, of Cold Spring. Be on Monday at 11 o'clock at St. Peter and Paul Catholic Church in Richmond. Visitation is 1 hour prior to the services on Monday at the church. That is for late Gloria Lederman, age 90, of Cold Spring. Funeral services for Anna Schultz, age 72, of St. Cloud. Be on Tuesday at 10 o'clock at St. Patrick's Church in Sauk Rapids. Visitation is 1 hour prior to the services on Tuesday at the church. That is for late Anna Schultz, age 72, of St. Cloud. Mass of Christian burial for Eileen Schroeder, age 75, of St. Joseph. Will be on Tuesday at 11 o'clock at St. Joseph's Catholic Church in St. Joseph. Visitation will be at Heritage Hall from 4 until 7 on Monday, and 1 hour prior to the services on Tuesday. That's for late Eileen Schroeder, age 75, of St. Joseph. Funeral services for Michael Madden, age 69, of Eden Valley. Be on Wednesday at 10:30 at Williams Dingman Family Funeral Home in Eden Valley. Visitation is on Tuesday from 4 o'clock until 7, and 1 hour prior to the services on Wednesday, both at the funeral home. That is for late Michael Madden, age 69, of Eden Valley. Mass of Christian burial for Betty Pollock, age 95, of Opal. Be on Thursday at 11 o'clock at Our Lady of Mount Carmel Church in Opal. Visitation is on Wednesday from 4 o'clock until 7, and 1 hour prior to the services on Thursday, both at the church. That is for late Betty Pollock, age 95, of Opal. Funeral services for Melissa Scusa, age 49, of White Park. Will be on Thursday at 11 o'clock at the Daniel Funeral Home in St. Cloud. Visitation is 1 hour prior to the services on Thursday at the funeral home. That is for late Melissa Scusa, age 49, of White Park. Those were your funeral announcements. They were brought to you by the Daniel Funeral Home Incarnation of St. Cloud, Clearwater, St. Joseph, Sartell, Daniel Benson Funeral Home of St. Cloud, and the Daniel Anderson Funeral Home of Painesville. 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
7: NBC News Radio, I'm Lisa Taylor. President Trump's name is being removed from the Kennedy Center in Washington, D.C. Workers started the process of stripping the lettering from the building before dawn after a judge rejected a last-minute bid to block an earlier order to remove it. The performing arts landmark had been renamed the Trump Kennedy Center in December, 10 months after Trump removed several trustees from the board and appointed himself as one. However, the judge ruled Friday that the president's name must come off the center after the Trump administration asked for a stay on a May ruling from the U.S. District Court in D.C., pending a new appeal of that decision. Multiple Iranian drones have been downed by the U.S. military near the Strait of Hormuz. Rob Martier reports.
8: CENTCOM announced on X the drones were launched at commercial ships traveling through the strait, and all were shot down by U.S. forces. This, as reports say, the U.S. and Iran are closing in on a peace agreement that could be signed as soon as this weekend. I'm Rob Martier.
7: Elon Musk is officially the world's first trillionaire after his company SpaceX went public. Nick Harper has more.
9: An impressive first day of trading for SpaceX, the largest IPO of all time, with the shares

0: He says he passed away peacefully on Friday after 100 years of what they called an amazing life. 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
5: Chasm weather.
6: Mainly clear skies today with highs around 67. Northwesterly winds 10 to 15 miles per hour. Lows of aloft around 46. Tonight, partly cloudy. Sunny skies tomorrow, highs around 69. Mid-70s Monday with a chance of thunderstorms. Turning cooler Tuesday with highs in the low 70s. Chance for storms continues. From the Weatherology Weather Center, I'm meteorologist Jennifer Wojcicki on AM 1150 KASM.
7: 7:05 here on your Saturday. Adam Ray with you inside the Chasm Studios. 59 degrees, your current temp. On the way, just over 1 hour from now, here on Chasm, we have a farm report at 8:10 and the sports at 8:15. Reminding everyone of the format change that started last week. Country music, starting at 8:30 each and every Saturday. 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So again, they're bringing us country music starting at 8:30. Also on the way, updates from Day in the Park in St. Martin. From Randy Rothstein, starting at 11 o'clock. Right now, though, it is time for Outdoor News Radio here on Chasm Radio. For that, we send it out to Rob Driesline.
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1: Hey everybody, welcome to another week of Outdoor News Radio. I'm Rob Gerisline. Thanks a lot for tuning in. We've got a couple good guests with us here this week. Kurt DeBerg is going to join us. He's a fellow Ernest Hemingway enthusiast. He has written another book about Ernest Hemingway. He also has got a real unique connection to something that happened here in Rochester, Minnesota, involving a book inscribed by Papa himself that Kurt delivered to Sweden recently. We'll talk to him about that. Then Steve McComas joins us once a year, and this is the week Steve, the Lake Detective, is going to talk to us about some of the projects he's got cooking, some of his insights on the status of our lakes and fisheries across Minnesota right now. Tim Lesmeister here to help me kick off the show, however. Tim, welcome. Good to see you. You're up in Alaska. Have you actually been on one of these lakes to fish the rainbow trout like you always tell me you like to do?
2: You know, it was funny. I was talking to a fishing guide, other than my son, at an event that I was at here just recently. And he was saying that it's pretty amazing to him, based on the fact that he comes from the lower 48 as well, that the lakes up here in Alaska pretty much get ignored. And he talks about the phenomenal fishing on these lakes and how they do get some winter pressure, but in the summertime, everybody shifts over to the river. All of the locals, that's where they go because they know there's going to be a really good sockeye run this year, and it's going to be pretty amazing fishing for salmon. So everything just kind of takes a turn towards the rivers just as soon as the season opens.
1: That, and I presume so many people are up there hitting the salt water pretty hard, too. There's so much great fishing that way. We've got a number of big stories cooking down here. I guess the big thing is that the new electronic licensing system kicked off this past Tuesday, June 9th. We've been talking about the lead-up to it for several weeks. It got off pretty well, Tim. There was a little bit of a hiccup. You probably read my story about it. The Apple app did not get approved prior to midnight, Monday going into Tuesday. But by 2 p.m. Tuesday afternoon, folks were able to download that Apple app, the MNDNR licensing app on Apple. And I used it myself Tuesday night to buy a license.
2: I think it's fantastic what they're doing. I love having the app options, not to mention that you can just walk around now and have your license on your phone on an app, which to me just makes total sense.
1: Downloading the app out of the Apple Store is tremendously easy. Logging into it is a bit of a project, right? If you don't have your customer number, you can log in through your Minnesota driver's license. But then you still need to get over a security protocol. You know, they want you to either wants to email you a code or text you a code. I used an authenticator app, and that worked for me. Now, I had someone else who said they had the DNR email them their security code, and it didn't work. This friend referred to the app as clunky. He's maybe a little more technically adept and demanding than I am. If I can just get it to work, I'm happy with a lot of this stuff. But yeah, I bought my wild rice license already with it, Tim, and I don't want to beat up on the DNR too much here. I mean, they've worked hard to get this thing together. It did indeed work for me on Monday. I was a little surprised they didn't have the Apple thing figured out a month in advance, have that all approved so that when it went live Tuesday at midnight, you know, it would work. I tried it at 7 a.m. I was like, okay, I'm going to give this a shot, maybe even write about it in this week's paper, which, you know, our print deadline is Tuesday, and I couldn't do that because I really couldn't get it going until the afternoon.
2: I'd rather have a few small glitches on the front end than a big batch of glitches on the back end, which I think, from what I can tell, the app actually works quite well. And, you know, some people that are a little more tech savvy might say, oh, this is clunky. But to be honest with you, for the average Joe out there, he's going to find it pretty user-friendly. So I'd rather have just a little more clunky and a little more easy to operate than I would have it over-teched and make it very difficult to use. So I think most anglers are going to find it a very nice app, very easy to use, and they're going to be real happy that they have this option available to them, and a few little glitches on the front end, that's not going to kill you.
1: Another headline, Brad Parsons, the 8-year section chief for the Division of Fisheries, announced he's retiring at the end of the summer. I believe in September he's going to officially call it quits. I've known Brad a long time. He was one of their top research people for many years, and he was the central region area manager for fisheries. I don't know if you've dealt with Brad much over the years, Tim, but a real easygoing guy, doesn't get too worked up. I think fisheries has had a nice period of relative calm with Brad at the helm. And I also appreciated that back in the day when he was a research guy, he had a research project going on, and I referred to it in a headline as the Brad Parsons Project, and he was never mad at me about that. He always had a good sense of humor about it.
2: Oh, that is funny. Now, Parsons is going to be a hard guy to replace. There's no doubt about it. This guy was really good at what he did. I noticed as he's getting ready for retirement, he says he's basically leaving a legacy behind of some of the best fishing in the world here in Minnesota, at least in the country for sure. And I think he's right about that. I think that, you know, you can look at a lot of things that the Department of Natural Resources does and nitpick through some things. But overall, when you look at the Minnesota DNR and compare it to all of the other states out there and the amount of resources that these people have to basically administer to, that you need somebody like a Brad Parsons who's, like you said, a little bit laid back, rolls with the punches, and makes sure the quality that we have achieved is maintained. I thought he did a phenomenal job.
1: I hope we can get Brad on and maybe do an exit interview with him here on the radio show before he's gone. Also waiting for Brad to tell me when that hearing before the administrative law judge will be on the four walleye bag limit. I've been poking him on that pretty steady, and I'm pretty confident as soon as it's booked, Brad will let me know, but it has not been thus far. This is Outdoor News Radio. Rob Gerisline and Tim Lesmeister kicking off this week's broadcast. A couple turkey headlines here this week, Tim. For the first time in 3 years, we do not have a record turkey kill here in Minnesota. Nonetheless, it was still a top three harvest for wild turkeys this spring. But I guess we were destined to not have another new record. The kill was down 1,650 birds from the all-time record, which was set last year.
2: Due to weather, as far as I'm concerned, you know, if you looked at the weather that occurred through that whole entire turkey season, I can see why these birds didn't want to move. You know, you can be out there calling like crazy, but, you know, if it's crummy weather and those turkeys just want to hunker down, well, you're not going to kill as many birds. And if you look at what they had to deal with, the turkeys and the hunters, it was, you know, one of those situations where it just wasn't conducive to a great hunt, because I still believe the turkey numbers are there in Minnesota. I see so many turkeys, and they're so far north, and the opportunities there exist. It's just all about timing.
1: Yeah, I don't mean to imply that turkey numbers are in trouble here. It was still a top three harvest. It was down 10% from last year, but that bad weather you mentioned really hit hard around the A and B seasons, and that's when it can really hinder harvest. That's when a lot of turkeys get killed in Minnesota. People come roaring out of the gates. They want a turkey hunt. They're gung-ho. If there's bad weather and they're not hearing birds, or the birds aren't flying down, or it just keeps hunters out of the woods, that's going to disproportionately affect the entire season. The kill also down in Wisconsin, Tim, they took 47,725 birds there, which, again, I will point out, it was down 5% from last year in Wisconsin. That's still triple, more than triple, the harvest we have here in Minnesota. They kill a lot of turkeys over there in Wisconsin. I did want to point out, I can't help but poke some of the government bureaucrats, but the press release from the Wisconsin DNR pointed out that it was like 8% above the five-year average. It said nothing about it being down from last year, so I did the math myself and had to point out to readers that it was down 5% from 2025.
2: Yeah, they want everything to be rosy red.
1: Exactly.
2: But, you know, I'm an old guy, so I can look back and remember when, you know, just seeing a turkey was like very unusual. Look at that. Is that a turkey? Now you can drive down the road and see 10 gobblers out there picking gravel on any given day, and you just realize that, boy, there's a lot of birds out there these days.
1: Tim, let's grab a break. You'll return, and we'll reconnoiter for our last segment again, as usual.
2: Sounds good.
1: He's Tim Lesmeister. I'm Rob Gerisline. Stick around. More Outdoor News Radio after these messages.
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1: 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I'm Rob DeRieslein. 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Hey, once a year, our friend Steve McComas calls into the broadcast. He's the lake detective. Blue Water Science is his business out of St. Paul. He's out there helping folks improve the quality of their lakes, improve water quality around the state. He's been at it for many years, and it's good to see Steve again. Steve, how are you doing?
14: Hey, Rob, good day. 100%. All systems are go on my end.
1: We're into June already. How did the lakes come through this past winter? Were there any anomalies? Was it a pretty normal winter? Seemed like we had an earlier than normal ice out. Then a fairly cool April and early May, and now into the heat. Seemed like an average year for lakes, or is nothing average anymore?
14: So it's all relative, but lake levels are about constant, so they're not too high, not too low, though there's always those outliers. And the snowpack, is about close to normal. In April, we did have a week or so of really warm temps, and that seemed to boost some of the early growth of some of these invasive species like curly-leaf pondweed, and then we kind of settled back down. So it's been, I guess you could call it, a mixed bag.
1: Yeah, I think coming out of winter, we all thought water levels were going to be incredibly low. Then, we've had a pretty decent, I would even go so far as to call it a normal spring in terms of moisture, thus far into about the first half of June. I was fishing on the Mississippi River last weekend. My dad is always real paranoid about going out on the river based on water levels. And it was about as average can get, I thought, down on Pool 5A where we were fishing.
14: Yep, I see the same things on lakes. There's going to be a few lakes that may be a tad lower than usual, and a few lakes a little bit high water, but for the most part, most of them are right about where they typically should be in a normal condition.
1: Now, it finally got cool here this weekend, it got normal here this weekend after 2 weeks of, you know, pretty above-average muggy temperatures and a fair amount of moisture to go with that. Have you seen algae blooms or any other, you know, negatives that we associate with some of our lakes kick in earlier because of that heat?
14: Not really, and I think what happened is because we had a snowpack that was moderate, and so we didn't bring in a lot of nutrients, which sometimes will fuel algae blooms early in the year. So what happened is that at the warm temperatures, the aquatic plants kicked in, and when plants get the first head start, typically they will kind of subdue the algae, and so we have some nice clear water conditions in a lot of lakes right now. Of course, there's always those outliers. There are some algae blooms out there and some floating filamentous algae on top. But for the most part, I'm seeing a lot of nice clear water lakes.
1: And our aquatic invasive species, you brought those up earlier. There's a lot of them here in Minnesota. I see we just got a press release from the Minnesota DNR saying that Little Boy Lake up in Cass County, north central Minnesota, has an infestation of zebra mussels. That's getting pretty far north for zebes. They're across a good swath of the state. What do you make of zebes? Have they kind of stabilized a little bit in most areas, but they're still infiltrating new places, aren't they?
14: That's right, Rob. And the problem with zebra mussels is that unlike other invasive species, you know, like if you're a plant, well, then you can only be transported from one lake to another. If you're a milfoil, you have to have a milfoil plant to be transferred to the next lake. With zebra mussels, though, they can attach to any plant species. And so when that trailer goes into the next lake with zebra mussels, I mean, it could be on a variety of species. They are more apt to be spread around from that angle. However, a lot of our zebra mussels, our zebra mussel lakes, we're starting to plateau a little bit in terms of the frequency of new infestations per year. Unfortunately, we have a lot of lakes with zebra mussels right now. Well,
1: and that's why the frequency is going down, right? Because so many are already infested. Steve, you spend a fair amount of time scuba diving, zipping around the bottom of our lakes.
14: Oh, yeah.
1: How are fish populations doing? I've talked a lot about forward-facing sonar and some of my concerns about the pressure that's putting on our fisheries, especially big fish. Do you think fish populations are hanging in out there? I got into some nice pike on the river last week. The river's a little different animal than a lot of our lakes.
14: Sure.
1: I think it's a little harder to put that direct pressure on. When you're swimming around, what's your general gut feel about fish populations? We had a report here in Outdoor News and other media last week that there's a research study that says anglers are taking more than twice as many fish as the DNR's previous estimate. I don't know if you saw that, if you bought into that research, if you think that was a solid study with solid data. I guess, again, what I'm driving at here is how do you think fish populations are doing in this state where fishing is so important?
14: I think the panfish are doing okay, even though we've been harvesting them, and maybe we've been harvesting more than what's been recorded. Those creel senses are good, but they don't tell the whole story all the time. Well, I am seeing a lot of healthy panfish populations in a number of lakes, and then along with that will be some predators following them around. So largemouth bass and bluegills and the panfish seem to be holding their own, and panfish, I would think, I'm seeing even maybe a little bit higher frequency than average. I know I was out on a lake yesterday, Lake Sylvia, up in Wright County. There was 14 boats in the access on a Tuesday morning, all going for panfish. So the panfish bite is on right now, it sounds like.
1: Well, heat is good, right? I mean, it's good in some ways, it's bad in others. But, I mean, you know, these warm water lakes, a longer growing season, more fertile. That's good for growing bigger fish. I mean, that's why you find the biggest bass down south and big slab crappies down south, too, compared to what we have up here. What about some of our bigger game fish species, the sport fish, the predators, the walleyes, the pike? They're pretty easy to target with this forward-facing sonar, Steve.
14: Boy, they can, yes. That live scope is something else. However, it still does, I mean, they still have to bite. But that will certainly help you put you on some fish. But I'm talking to some anglers, too, coming off a lake saying, hey, we were bouncing that jig right off, you know, their snouts, and they still weren't biting. So it does give you an advantage to a point, but you still don't always automatically get them in the boat, I guess.
1: You think big pike and walleye populations are hanging in there? I mean, we're talking about lowering, not talking about, the DNR is very serious about lowering the walleye limit from 6 to 4. You think that's a good idea?
14: I think it's okay. I think, for the most part, most anglers aren't getting 6 walleyes at an outing as well, and going to 4 would make it a little bit easier, and we can't hardly put restrictions on the new technology. I mean, we can, but that's a slippery slope, and so with the new advances, sometimes we'll have to manipulate other aspects to kind of even the playing field, so to speak, and keep our fish populations healthy.
1: You're listening to Outdoor News Radio. I'm Rob Gerisline. We're chatting with Steve McComas, the lake detective. If you've ever got a question for Steve, shoot him an email, lakedetective@gmail.com, and he'll write about it in a future column of Outdoor News, or maybe we'll broach the topic here on the radio show. Steve, we had a fish kill in Lake Coma, got some headlines. 10,000 fish, that's pretty healthy fish kill. I think a lot of people associate fish kills with winter kill. To see one fairly early in the summer, what's going on there?
14: Well, it sounded like it was a low dissolved oxygen situation. What happens is that during the day, when you have a little bit of an algae bloom in some of these shallow, fertile lakes, you know, the algae are really cooking, the warm temperatures enhance their metabolism. So during the day, they are photosynthesizing, and as they grow, now photosynthesis, you put out oxygen. However, at nighttime, all the algae are using oxygen because now they're metabolizing the sugars they made from photosynthesis. They could be consuming oxygen and actually lowering the oxygen at night, and that's where we get the low DO levels. And in a shallow lake, they can consume, and we can go right to zero in some cases under the right exact conditions. Also, at this time of the year, fish are just coming off their spawn. They've been stressed out because they put so much energy into their spawning activities and all those processes. They're more vulnerable to a low dissolved oxygen and even picking up some bacterial infections as well. That Culminaris is a bacteria that will also knock down some crappies and panfish this time of the year.
1: It's a shallow lake and an urban area can get real warm really fast, can it? Then I suppose that bacteria.
14: That's right. Compared to a deeper lake, more volume, more water.
1: Before we go, Steve, you wrote a column recently for Outdoor News. You were talking about in the past you'd worked on a research team investigating the feeding habits of the St. Peter's fish in the Sea of Galilee in Israel. One thing that jumped out at me about that was you said the Sea of Galilee is about the size of Lake Vermilion. You know, just one of our kind of, you know, average, not average. I mean, Vermilion's a big lake, but it just reminded me how blessed we are to have so much great fishing water here in Minnesota.
14: That's right. That's right. And, of course, that lake over there, which is about 45,000 acres with size of Vermilion, but because lakes are fairly rare in that part of the world, I mean, they call it a sea. And, of course, it's all freshwater. It's a big freshwater lake. The locals there call it Lake Kinneret. But St. Peter's fish is basically just a tilapia. And that is the fish that was around. You know, there's some historical significance associated with St. Peter's fish as well.
1: Are they native in that lake?
14: A long time ago, you know, millennia ago when tilapia came in there. So, yeah, that part of the world, when you're talking something that is native or non-native, I mean, it can go back a long, long time. So they were probably introduced.
1: Well, thanks for joining me. I want to remind folks, email lakedetective@gmail.com if you got a question for Steve. But good luck the rest of the summer, Steve.
14: Thank you so much, Rob. We'll be in touch.
1: That's our buddy Steve McComas, the lake detective out of St. Paul, Minnesota, Blue Water Science. Let's grab a break. More of the broadcast after these messages.
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1: Hey, everybody. 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I'm Rob Gerisline with you for another segment. 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It's at OutdoorNews.com about a gentleman who I've interviewed on this broadcast once before, several years ago. If you listen to the show, you know I'm a big fan of Ernest Hemingway's writing. And this guy who's joining us now is even more into it. His name is Curtis DeBerg. He's written several books about Hemingway and his travels and his life. And Kurt made a great discovery here in southeastern Minnesota a couple years ago, and it unfolded more here in 2026, and he joins us now to talk about that. Mr. DeBerg, thanks so much for joining us. You're a retired professor and now an author who is interested in all things Ernest Hemingway. Is that a good summary of who you are?
28: That sure is, and Rob, thanks for having me on your show again. I'm pleased to be here.
1: Yeah, you've written several books about Ernest Hemingway, one about his travels, right? You kind of followed some of his pathways around the world and wrote about it.
28: Yeah, my first book was called Traveling the World with Hemingway, and I didn't plan to write a travel coffee table book, but my publisher said, Kurt, since you're going to all these places that Hemingway lived and wrote and fished and hunted, why don't you take some really good pictures along the way and kind of keep a travel diary and a journal, and let's come out with a coffee table book, and then later on you can do your biography or memoir later, which I ultimately wrote as my second book called Wrestling with Demons in Search of the Real Ernest Hemingway.
1: And you've got another book coming out, 3 Stories and 10 Poems. Well, the title is an ode to Hemingway's, one of the first things he's published, and that's what this book is. This is your own writing, but it is an ode to Hemingway.
28: Yes, it's a tribute to Hemingway, and it also mirrors Hemingway's very first book, which he published in 1923 when he was living in Paris with his first wife, Hadley. And people that know Hemingway know that Hemingway lost most of his manuscripts when his wife was going to bring this valise to Lausanne, Switzerland. And she got off the train before it took off to get a glass of water and smoke a cigarette. And she got back and the suitcase was gone. And so were all of Ernest's manuscripts.
1: Now, that's a big footnote. And it's not a footnote. It's a big aspect to Hemingway's early life. Well, let's talk about this Minnesota connection. I believe this all started while you were researching your traveling Hemingway book, correct? You met a Franciscan nun down in Rochester, Minnesota, who had a Hemingway connection. Tell us how that unfolded.
28: Yes. Actually, I had already published my first Traveling the World with Hemingway book, and I was doing research, and I was in the final stages of researching my second book, and I dropped into the Mayo Clinic Hospital, which is known as the St. Mary's Hospital in Rochester, just to see if there might be any archivists or if there might be some people there that might have known Hemingway back when he was there in 1960 and 1961. When he was being treated for psychosis.
1: Right before he committed suicide, literally.
28: Yes.
1: Yeah.
28: And I was escorted into this majestic office, and sitting behind the desk was this 99-year-old pint of a woman. She couldn't have weighed more than 95 pounds.
1: Uh-huh.
28: And she said, yes, I knew Hemingway, and I'd love to talk to you about it. So I interviewed her for maybe 15 minutes. And before I left, I asked, almost in passing, Lauren, did Hemingway leave anything with you as a memento? And she smiled at me and she said, as a matter of fact, he left me an inscribed copy of The Old Man and the Big Fish.
1: So we're going to give 99-year-old Lauren a little bit of a pass on getting that title wrong. She was talking about The Old Man and the Sea. But she presented this copy to you, and these were some of the last words Ernest Hemingway ever wrote, was the inscription in this book to Sister Lauren, huh?
28: Yes, the last known written words up till this point were dated on June 15, 1961, in a letter that Hemingway handwrote to his doctor's son, who happened to be in the hospital at the time. So when Sister Lauren presented this inscribed copy to one of her colleagues, it actually wasn't to her. The inscribed copy was to Sister Immaculata. And that, when I opened it up and I read the inscription, it was dated June 16, and of course that jumped out at me. But just as important, Rob, was the inscription itself when it said, "To Sister Lauren, this book for you when my writing luck is running good again, and it will." And he underlined, "and it will."
1: That's amazing. I mean, there's some optimism there. And you mentioned the letter he wrote to that young man who I think was in the hospital in Denver at the time. I've read a bunch of Hemingway biographies, and it wasn't until I got to the end of the Carlos Baker one, that was for whatever reason the last one I read. I think it's on page 714 of a 716-page biography that they mention that letter to that young man, which is of interest to me. He talks about the hunting and the fishing opportunities in the Mississippi River Basin, not far from Rochester, which is where I grew up.
28: Oh.
1: Which is really, when I read that, I almost got emotional. It's like I'd read all this history about Hemingway, and here in these final two pages is this connection to where I grew up. And nonetheless, you found something that was written even later, and I love the spirit of optimism that's there, that he intended to keep writing.
28: You know, people have asked me, what do I think of that inscription? And on the one hand, I think it connotes a feeling of hope for Hemingway.
1: Mm-hmm.
28: But there's a contrary view which says it was part of his ruse to get the doctors to dismiss him.
1: Yeah.
28: And he wanted people to believe that he was psychologically well enough to leave the Mayo Clinic.
1: Right.
28: And of course, he committed suicide on June 2nd or July 2nd, just 2 weeks later in Ketchum, Idaho.
1: Yeah, and there's a whole story there too. How was he able to access the shotgun, et cetera, et cetera? But
28: yeah.
1: You're listening to Outdoor News Radio. I'm Rob Jerisa, and we're talking with Curtis DeBerg. He's an author, a retired professor. He's got a new book coming out called Ode to Hemingway, 3 Stories and 10 Poems. We're talking about a book he found down in Rochester, believed to contain the last words Hemingway ever wrote to someone, an inscription to Sister Lauren, one of the Franciscan nuns down there. Okay, so you found the book. What has unfolded since then? Sister Lauren decided to donate it? Is that correct?
28: It was a remarkable story. Unfortunately, Sister Lauren died a couple years after I had met her in 2021. And I had remembered that the lady I had communicated with in order to get some photos of the book, her name was Sister Marissa. And so last summer, I was taking a holiday to Sweden, and I was in Stockholm. And in our last day there, my cousin and I dropped into the Nobel Prize Museum. And the lady giving us the tour, at the very end, I said, I've seen these things by Einstein and other Nobel laureates. I'm curious, why don't you have anything about Hemingway? And she said, oh, if only. We'd love to have something by Hemingway. And I said, well, I just happen to know where his final inscribed words are, but it's a long shot. But if you don't mind, I would contact the Franciscan sisters in Rochester. So I sent an email to Sister Marissa, and I put her in touch with the people at the museum. And a couple weeks later, Marissa came back and said, our board of directors has decided it's time for this book to come out of our vault, and we would love to have it be donated to the Nobel Prize Museum, and we would like you to deliver it for us, Curtis.
1: Wow, what an incredible opportunity and experience for you, Curtis. And, you know, we should point out, Ernest Hemingway was one of, what, about a half dozen, or maybe there's a few more American Nobel Literature laureates. You know, that's the link to Sweden and the Nobel Museum. And the link to outdoors, which we're talking about here, is I in some ways consider Ernest Hemingway one of the first outdoors writers. He wrote The Big Two-Hearted about trout fishing in northern Michigan. He had The Old Man and the Sea is a great fishing story. It's a lot of different things, but it's a great fishing story. So that's the link to the conversation we're having here. So you then delivered this book, this inscribed book, to the Nobel Museum earlier this year, correct?
28: Yes, on January 23rd, I was invited to attend a ceremony that they had arranged. They had an actor read a passage from The Old Man and the Sea. There were probably 80 or 90 people in the audience at the museum. I was on the dais being interviewed by the PR director for the museum, and I think the interview lasted maybe 40 or 45 minutes. There was wine before, there was wine after, and of course, I was on cloud nine to be standing in a place that Hemingway wished he could have been standing in 1954.
1: Right.
28: But
1: he
28: was too ill.
1: He did not go to the ceremony. I would remind folks that you're fairly active with the International Hemingway Society. Every 2 years, they have a conference somewhere. It was in Spain, I believe, 2 years ago. This year, it's in Toronto, Canada.
28: Yep.
1: The conference usually goes to places where Hemingway, you know, had some connections, and he was in Toronto as a young reporter. I believe Jack Bumby was born in Toronto, if memory serves.
28: You should attend this conference. You've got the chops.
1: I know. But the Hemingway Conference for 2026 will be there, and you're going to present a seminar about what you and I just talked about.
28: Yes, I'm on a panel with two others, and I'm not exactly sure what the topic, but somehow mine falls under new discoveries of Hemingway even to this day. And so I will be on that panel, and then later on I'm moderating a panel about Hemingway in the movies. I don't know how I got chosen for this. I have written a screenplay that I'm shopping around to production companies now called The Hemingway Code. So the only way I can figure out I got assigned to be a moderator to this is because somebody found out I've been working on a screenplay.
1: Well, thank you for sharing this story with us, Curtis. If folks want to read more about your writing, if they want to find your books, obviously Amazon. Do you have a website you'd like to mention also?
28: Yes. My name is Curt DeBerg at CURT, and DeBerg is DeBerg.com. You can go there to find all the information you want about the Nobel Prize Museum story, my forthcoming book. Please have a visit and have a look around.
1: KurtDeBerg.com. And then also, if anyone's interested in that International Hemingway Conference, it's July 20th to 25th in Toronto. Just Google Hemingway Society. You can learn all about that and all about that great organization. I'm a member of them myself. I enjoy their twice a year. They deliver a little booklet with all the latest Hemingway research and writing, and it's great fun if you're a Hemingway geek like I am.
28: That's great, Rob. Thank you for having me today.
1: Kurt, thanks for joining us. Safe travels to you, and it's good to see you again, my friend.
28: Thank you.
1: Curt DeBerg. 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Let's grab a break. 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
1: 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Outdoor News Radio. I'm Rob Gerisline. 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Thanks a lot for tuning in. 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Tim, welcome back. A story we did not get to last week that I didn't want to miss. I appreciate you reminding me before we started recording here today. In last week's edition, we had a story. Young Justin Lundberg wrote a story. Conservation officer shoots off trap to free young black bear. Dateline Big Fork, Minnesota. Conservation officer Jason Hansen freed a young black bear trapped outside a Big Fork area chicken coop May 22nd by disabling the trap with carefully placed rifle shots. What did you make of this story?
31: I thought that required some pretty amazing shooting. First of all, he's probably shooting through a scope, and I'm guessing that, you know, that was pretty close range. So he had to really be accurate with his target, make adjustments. So I'd say his shooting prowess was pretty phenomenal. I mean, you got two choices here. You can try and release the trap using, in this case, his service rifle, or you can shoot the bear, which seemed to be a terrible waste. It was just one of those situations where this woman was trying to protect her chickens and got a little more than she bargained for. And something had to be done, and I think the guy made the right decision. If you want to know the truth, I'm pretty pleased that he decided to save the bear and kill the trap.
1: Yeah, it was a small trap, presumably put out for fox or skunks or something like that. It wasn't, you know, not big enough to probably permanently hold a bear, but it got a hold of a couple of this bear's toes, and he didn't want to leave. The conservation officer shot the trap off. Then it was still wrapped up in a tarp or something, and it sounded like the CO had to reach around like with a knife and cut the bungee cord to release that, and then the bear took off. So all's well that ends well. But, yeah, like you say, I think the CO had been in the situation before and knew how to handle it.
31: Yeah, and like I said, it takes an incredible amount of thought process to go into how to really make that shot. I'm sure the first shot or two, you know, he was basically trying to figure out where to place the the dot, probably shooting a red dot, maybe a crosshair scope, and trying to figure out where to place that shot at that close of range. And then once he got that dialed in, then he was able to literally shoot whatever he needed to on that trap to get that thing to open. It sounds like he hit the right spot and then had to hit a second right spot on that trap to get those jaws to open on that bear. And then, of course, after that, go in and release it from the tarp. I tell you, I'd put this guy on my list of COs that deserve some kind of recognition because I thought it was pretty cool.
1: Yeah, that's above and beyond the call, I would say. Hey, one other quick conservation officer note. CEO Mike Lurchin out of Bloomington reports a unique contact was made with an individual who attempted to taxidermy a roadkill deer in their apartment but was unable to continue after neighbor complaints of a decomposing animal. Enforcement action taken for illegal possession of wild game. Picking up roadkill to do taxidermy work.
31: That is a wild one. You know, it's kind of one of those situations where he could have gone through the proper channels and gotten a tag for that deer. You find roadkill and just call the local law enforcement and they'll come out there and inspect the animal and give you a tag. Take it home? Well, of course, what's the guy living in an apartment? Oh, my gosh. And then to try and skin that deer and probably was a terrible smell.
1: It's a good reminder for listeners out there that, you know, you can't just grab roadkill and do what you want with it. You need to contact the DNR. Most of the time, they'll probably give you a permit. With most creatures, you're going to be violating state law. But I want listeners to understand, you mess around with birds or dead eagles or something like that, you could be violating some very serious federal laws. So don't ever pick up bird parts. And like I said, there's a special unique law for bald eagles and golden eagles. So if you see one of those dead, don't ever pick it up. Call a local law enforcement and they'll handle it. Don't just think you can pick up dead critters.
31: What a lot of people don't realize is you can't pick up any part of an eagle at all. I mean, you can't even pick up an eagle feather.
1: No.
31: So, you know, it's a situation where you might be down in Winona, Rob's stomping grounds, a lot of eagles down there. All of a sudden you see a big old eagle feather on the ground and you pick it up and stick it in your cap and you're walking around with this thing. You're basically breaking a federal law and you could get in trouble.
1: Outdoor News Radio, Rob Gerisline and Tim Lesmeister are winding down this week's broadcast. Tim, our old buddy Ron Shera writes for us about once a month, and I'm enjoying Ron's column more and more. He's just pretty grumpy, and he uses that word in his column. He's more than happy to tell everybody that he's grumpy. He was out on Lake Minnetonka, and he started, I guess, in his head, mentally calculating the amount of littoral acres that were not accessible to him because they were covered with docks, and he said, if this was a WMA and people were extending wooden planks out into the WMA, we'd never consider that. But on lakes, we allow it. Maybe we should start charging dock owners to kind of cover up public waters that we can no longer access. What do you make of that, Timmy?
31: I thought it was a great idea. I mean, you're charging rent, basically. You know, these individuals don't own this water. They're putting a dock out into the lake on basically property that is owned by everyone. So they should be paying rent for that. And then they can take that money and use it to maintain aquatic habitat in that actual body of water. But he was looking at Lake Minnetonka, which is littered with docks. And, you know, if you look at in Minnesota, how many lakes are in this state and how many docks are covering literally water that is owned by the general public, it makes sense. Never going to happen. Never going to happen. But it's a great idea.
1: You know, some of those bays on Lake Minnetonka are pretty small. And, you know, if they're ringed with docks, that's a pretty sizable chunk of that bay that is indeed covered by docks. I'm sure there are a ton of people out there listening right now, Tim, that are banging on their dash saying, I pay huge lakeshore taxes and there's your rent on your dock. And, you know, they might be right. But nonetheless, I appreciate Ron throwing out that food for thought.
31: I think it's great. I'll tell you what, though, there are a lot of anglers that love the docks because they know that these are fish magnets. Big bass, lots of bluegills, crappies will move in early spring and late fall. So the docks to them are just fish structure. And so they don't have a problem with the docks at all. Ron, obviously, who is probably a better walleye fisherman than bass fisherman, didn't like the docks because he thought they were covering up prime fishing territory. But they actually create prime fishing territory for most of the anglers that know how to skip a jig underneath that cover.
1: Tim, final topic. I got out fishing myself last weekend on the Mississippi River down in the Winona area, Pool 5A. I won't give any more details than that. Got into some nice pike fishing with my boys. We were just casting spoons. I think if we'd have done some crankbaits or maybe sought out some other specific areas, we weren't using forward-facing sonar or anything. I did follow up with a column chatting with Nick Schlesser, DNR Area Fisheries Supervisor out of Lake City, and they've got a pretty good regulation for pike on the river down there. Three fish, one over 30, seems to be paying off. If you want to catch some nice pike, I think the Mississippi River is a great destination.
31: Truth be told, the northern pike fishing on the Mississippi River has always been good. A lot of big pike in that river system, especially in the spring. That season's basically open year-round on the river, and you can get into those backwaters there, and you can catch some monsters. And it has gotten better and better, and now it's great. And you got into some, I was looking at the pictures of your boys holding up those big northern pike, and I was thinking, oh my gosh, that's about as fun as it gets. Yeah. So they had to have had a ball out there.
1: That one, I think, was a 35-inch fish. Jameson claimed he caught a 40-inch. I don't think it was 40, but it was definitely a nice pike. We put two of them back. The third one, middle boy Alec, got hooked pretty good with his spoon, and we didn't think it would live, and we thought, we'll fry him up. And it was delicious. Pike's, and the boys were filleting out the Y bones. Pike's a great eating fish, too.
31: Pike is one of my favorite fish to eat. I really love northern pike. I don't like to spread that around much because there are a lot of anglers out there that won't keep a northern pike and eat it because of those Y bones. That's fine with me because I love eating northern pike. And that stuff that comes out of the river in the spring is just excellent. I also like fishing some of those backwater areas around Wabasha. I've always had really good luck there as well. A lot of big pike in that river system, especially in the spring. And just look for a lot less current, and you'll find some big pike.
1: And I want to encourage everyone to practice catch and release. Keep some smaller ones maybe for the frying pan, but let's let those big ones go. They take a long time to grow. Well, Tim, thanks for spending a couple segments with me. Safe travels home, and we'll talk to you next week.
31: Sounds good. We'll catch up to you soon.
1: Tim Lesmeister. Appreciate him, all of our other guests. I hope everybody has themselves a great week out of doors. I'm Rob Teresa, and signing off for Outdoor News Radio.
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11: NBC News Radio, I'm Lisa Taylor. Work has begun to remove President Trump's name from the Kennedy Center in Washington, D.C. Overnight, workers started the process of stripping the lettering from the building after a judge rejected a last-minute bid to block an earlier order to remove it. The performing arts landmark had been renamed the Trump Kennedy Center in December, 10 months after Trump removed several trustees from the board and appointed himself as one. The U.S. and Iran are reportedly closing in on a peace agreement that, if all goes accordingly, could be signed as soon as this weekend or early next week. Rob Martier has more.
12: Iran's foreign minister has told his country in a live TV broadcast an agreement with the U.S. is in its final stages. The current agreement is being called a memorandum of understanding that would cease hostilities, open the Strait of Hormuz, and allow for further talks to continue.
11: The Pentagon is out with a new batch of documents and videos related to UFOs or UAPs.
13: Friday's release includes 53 documents and 10 images from the CIA, FBI, NASA, the Department of Defense, and other unspecified agencies, along with 6 videos and 3 NASA audio recordings. Videos included in the latest batch appear to show orb-like objects in the sky, while a set of images and clips offer artistic interpretations of reported sightings. The government began disclosing documents related to the unidentified anomalous phenomena last month, following a bipartisan push for transparency. The New York Knicks continue their quest for the team's first NBA championship in more than 5 decades. They face off against the Spurs in Game 5 of the finals from San Antonio tonight. New York City Mayor Zoran Mamdani is feeling confident.
14: I have just 3 words for my fellow New Yorkers. Knicks in 5.
13: The Knicks hold a 3-1 lead in the best-of-7 series as the Spurs look to avoid elimination and force a Game 6 back at Madison Square Garden next week. 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
15: Chasm weather.
16: Mainly clear skies today with highs around 67. Northwesterly winds 10 to 15 miles per hour. Lows level off around 46. Tonight, partly cloudy. Sunny skies.

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0: highs at 61 degrees right now in central Minnesota. Winds about 5 miles per hour out of the northwest. The weather from earlier on here. Yesterday's high of 78. As you heard, not going to reach that for today. That is the average for June 13th. So going to be below that. Morning low so far, 55 at 6 this morning. Record high, 95 in 1987, with a record low of 36 in 1942. What do we got going on here inside the studio for the morning? A typical Saturday ahead of us. Soil and Water Conservation Report. We're doing that at 8:10. So in about 7 minutes from now. Sports at 8:15, starting with M&N, and then your scoreboard show. Find out how United States soccer did in the World Cup opener yesterday. Then some old-time music at about 8:30. We have M&N. And then after that, country music starting. 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That is brought to you by Alexandria Homes of Alexandria. 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So again, that's starting at 8:30. 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So all that and more on the way this morning. Right now we're going to take a break. We'll come back. Get some old-time music before your conservation report. We're doing that next here on Chasm Radio.
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0: Good morning. This is Megan Herbst with the Stearns Conservation District with your weekly conservation report. The first thing I want to talk about this morning is the pre-sidedress nitrate test. We have been very fortunate to receive recent rains, and many farmers might be wondering if we received a little too much rain, and sidedressing nitrogen might be on your mind. Consider using the pre-sidedress nitrate test to guide your nitrogen decisions in corn, which is especially valuable when weather disrupts your normal nitrogen management, kind of like it might have this year. If wet soils prevented a pre-plant nitrogen application, or if you applied early but then experienced heavy rainfall, the pre-sidedress nitrate test offers a timely in-season check on how much nitrate remains in the root zone and whether a sidedress application might pay off. Based on 34 field experiments, University of Minnesota researchers found that pre-sidedress nitrate test value of 20 part per million of nitrate nitrogen in the top 12 inches of soil at the V4 to V6 stage in corn reliably delivers 97% of maximum corn yield. That's your target. 20 part per million is a strong statewide target, but weather matters. We saw variation in the critical pre-sidedress nitrate tests depending on early season rainfall. In dry springs, that critical pre-sidedress nitrate test rose to 21.5 part per million, and in wet springs, it dropped to 17.4 part per million. Still, when researchers looked at that data all together, using 20 part per million, give or take 2.5 part per million, gave the best overall fit. So that's kind of the solid benchmark that holds up across most conditions. The key takeaway is that if your pre-sidedress nitrate test is close to 20 part per million, you're in good shape. But if it's below that, especially in a dry year, additional sidedress nitrogen might pay off. If your pre-sidedress nitrate test result is below the 20 part per million mark, how much nitrogen do you need to get back on track? That's a good question. The University of Minnesota data shows that you need about 12.3 pounds of nitrogen per acre for every 1 part per million increase in soil nitrate nitrogen in that 0 to 12 inch layer. Of course, there is some variability around that number, but it does provide a good way to determine how much nitrogen might be needed. An example, let's say your pre-sidedress nitrate test is 16 part per million. You're 4 part per million short. Multiply that by 12.3 pounds, and you'd need around 49 pounds of nitrogen per acre at sidedress to reach that critical threshold. Of course, before applying additional nitrogen, you should make sure to evaluate other factors, such as the crop yield potential, and make a more informed decision on whether or not that application is warranted. The pre-sidedress nitrate test is a useful tool, but always use it along with local context. And just remember to sample between V4 and V6, go to a 12-inch depth, and use recent weather to help guide your interpretation. And most importantly, use the test alongside your best judgment, using your knowledge of the field and crop history. Another item I want to highlight this morning is an upcoming field day near Sauk Center. Please mark your calendars for Thursday, August 27th, so I know we're a little early on this, but August 27th, our Stearns Conservation District Field Day, Farm the Best, Conserve the Rest, and topics will include retrofitting your own equipment for conservation tillage, benefits of reduced till, CRP, buckthorn management, and more. The field day will take place at the Roger Weber Farm near Sauk Center, and a free lunch will be provided by Greenwald Pub for all who register. And finally, the Stearns Conservation District has a job opening for a conservation planner. This person will work directly with farmers on adopting conservation practices such as irrigation water management, nutrient management, and residue management. And that opening will be posted soon, so please check out our website at www.stearnscd.org for more information. That's all for me today. I hope you have a wonderful weekend. This has been Megan Herbst with the Stearns Conservation District with your conservation report.
1: Sports, I'm Jason Dinesen. A home run from Brooks Lee in the bottom of the eighth inning pushed Minnesota past St. Louis last night 9-8 at Target Field. Manager Derek Shelton says it was a team win and the offense kept battling.
2: Very proud. I mean, that's a full team victory. You give a ton of credit to the hitting group. You know, Keith Beauregard and his group, I mean, because we continued to battle. I mean, We're up, we're down, we're back, and we continue to go, you know, big at bat. The Cody with the three-run homer, Royce to come right back, and then Brooksy to put us ahead. But overall, just really proud of the group. I mean, we battled through two really tough weather nights in Detroit. Tonight, the weather was not great, and our guys continue to go. Really proud.
1: The teams play again today at Target Field with first pitch at 1:10. The St. Paul Saints outslugged Toledo last night 10-9. The Saints are now 10-2 in their past 12 games. The Minnesota Lynx put an 8-game winning streak on the line when they play at Las Vegas tonight with tip-off at 7 p.m. On Thursday, the Vikings wrapped up their 3-day mandatory minicamp. Head coach Kevin O'Connell.
3: Compliments to those guys. I think they're ready for training camp. I think they're ready to pick up right where we left off as we kind of fully enter the competition phase of being able to build our team and kind of chase what our ceiling is going to be for the season.
1: The QB competition raged on between J.J. McCarthy and Kyler Murray as each got equal reps. O'Connell says you can expect to see more of the same when training camp begins next month and no starter will be named just yet. Championship games and high school lacrosse will be played today. On the boys' side, Stillwater area plays Farmington, and on the girls' side, Buffalo takes on Minnetonka. And the Minnesota Frost on Friday re-signed Lee Steckline and Grace Zumwinkle. I'm Jason Dinesen, and this is MNN.
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16: 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Let's get your scoreboard show now. Run through what happened yesterday, what's going on today. As you heard from MNN, Twins getting a 98 win over the St. Louis Cardinals. Byron Buxton, 3-for-3 for Minnesota. Elsewhere in the Central, Guardians beat the Tigers 3-2, the White Sox getting a big win over the Dodgers, 8-2, and the Kansas City Royals, they fell to the Houston Astros, 10-8. Opening game for the Men's World Cup yesterday for the United States. They beat Paraguay by the score of 4-1. Then Northwoods League Baseball action, the St. Cloud Rocks falling to Thunder Bay. That won 10-5. Moving to today, the Twins of the Cardinals again at 1:10. That's at Target Field this afternoon. 3:10 for the Tigers and the Guardians, along with the Dodgers taking on the White Sox. And at 6:10, the Astros playing the Royals. WNBA action here. Got the Wolves in Vegas the Lynx in Vegas at 7 o'clock. And Northwoods League, St. Cloud Rocks playing Wilmer at 7:05. That one at Joe Faber Field in St. Cloud. And we'll wrap up sports with Game 5 of the NBA Finals. The New York Knicks lead 3-1. They'll look to close out the series against the San Antonio Spurs tonight at 7:30. Hope the Knicks get a win there, just so the coolest guy in the world, Mamdani, can talk about the Knicks getting a championship. But again, Game 5, that is tonight, 7:30 in San Antonio. And the wrap-up sports here on a Saturday morning. We got country music starting in 10 minutes. Thanks to Alexandria Holmes of Alexandria. So we'll get to that. First, though, a break. And some old-time music before MNN and country. We have Adam and the Jolly Jammers on the way with Nebraska, and also Fez Fritchie with the Goosetown Polka. That's next here on Chasm Radio.
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0: Morning, Ann. I'm Jason Dinesen. A Rochester woman is facing 8 felony charges in connection with a Medicaid fraud scheme. 42-year-old Jessica Arneson is alleged to have stolen $185,000 while working as a Medicaid care coordinator for the Maurer County Department of Health and Human Services between 2020 and 2023. The U.S. House Oversight Committee says Minnesota Governor Tim Walz and Attorney General Keith Ellison had warnings about fraud dating back to at least 2018, but failed to take actions as the problems grew. Republican Congressman Pete Stauber.
1: The Walz administration and Ellison knew about it, and they did nothing. This was taxpayer money. Everyone should be furious, no matter what your political affiliation is.
0: Walz and Ellison deny any wrongdoing, calling the accusations politically motivated. I'm Jason Dinesen. This is MNN.
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old country boy like me can't hack. 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

0: This is George Jones with The Race Is On here on Chasm Radio. Before that, TLC ASAP from Alabama and Falling Again from Don Williams. Got 10 minutes until 9 o'clock here on your Saturday morning, about 15 away from a funeral announcement, so it's coming up at 9:05. So right now we'll take a break, come back, and get us more country music, including Ray Price with Heart Over Matter. That's on the way after this.
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1: NBC News Radio, I'm Lisa Taylor. The U.S. and Iran are reportedly making progress on a peace agreement that officials have said could be signed as soon as this weekend. Amid the report, however, is word from U.S. Central Command that the U.S. military has downed several Iranian drones near the Strait of Hormuz. CENTCOM announced on X that the drones were launched at commercial ships traveling through the strait, and all were shot down by U.S. forces. President Trump's name is no longer on the Kennedy Center in Washington, D.C. Overnight, workers started the process of stripping the lettering from the building after a judge rejected a last-minute bid to block an earlier order to remove it. The Performing Arts Landmark had been named the Trump Kennedy Center in December, 10 months after Trump removed several trustees from the board and appointed himself as one. A crowd gathered before dawn to watch as the workers completed the removal. A federal judge is rejecting an effort to block Sunday's UFC event at the White House from happening. Wendy Swanson has more.
2: In Friday's decision, the judge determined the Virginia residents who brought the case had no legal right to challenge the event. The plaintiffs argued the privately run event could not legally be held on the White House grounds. They claimed a federal rule exempting events for America's 250th birthday from certain regulations doesn't apply to the UFC fight because it's being held in honor of President Trump's 80th birthday. The judge did not rule on the fight's legality. I'm Wendy Swanson.
1: Steven Spielberg's Disclosure Day is off to a great start at the box office.
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5: Who is this?
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1: The sci-fi film made $6.5 million from Thursday previews and is expected to make over $42 million over the three-day weekend. That would far surpass the previously anticipated $35 million opening weekend haul. 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
8: High temperatures reach up to 67 today under mainly sunny.

0: Adam Ray with you inside the Chasm Studios here in Albany. 63 degrees your current temp. Winds about 5 to 7 miles per hour out of the west. And under sunny skies. What do we got going on for the next few hours here on Chasm? A few announcements in a couple of minutes. Then we continue on with country music till 9:30 and M&N News. Also, more news and weather at 10, followed by M&N at 10:30. 11 o'clock, more news and weather again. Funeral announcements around 11:10. And an FSA report around 11:25. And your AirMart is at 11:50. Also coming up, starting in the 11 o'clock hour, Randy Rothstein is in St. Martin, or will be in St. Martin today, for Day in the Park. Be handing out dilly bars to people out there, so go check it out. He'll be doing live reports starting around 11 o'clock until 1 today. So again, Day in the Park in St. Martin, starting at 11. Go check it out. Get yourself a dilly bar from Randy. Also on the way, your birthday club at 12:20 after your extension report and AirMart. So that's all on the agenda for the next 3 hours and change. Right now we're going to take a break, and we'll come back and get to your funeral announcements next right here on Chasm Radio.
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0: 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Funeral services for Gary Irwin, age 88, of Little Falls. We this morning at 11 o'clock at Zion Lutheran Church in Little Falls. Visitation is from 9 o'clock until 11 this morning at the church. That is for late Gary Irwin, age 88, of Little Falls.

0: Funeral services for John Heisek, age 83, of Albany. We this morning at 11 o'clock at Emmanuel Lutheran Church in Albany. Visitation is from 9 o'clock until 11 this morning at the church. That is for late John Heisek, age 83, of Albany. The celebration of life for Peter Angel, age 79, of Sauk Center. Be on Sunday at 4:15 at Twisted Oaks Events in Sauk Center. Visitation is from 3 o'clock until 4. That is for late Peter Pete Angel, age 79, of Sauk Center. Mass of Christian Burial for Annette Blonigan, age 84, of St. Martin. Be on Monday at 11 o'clock at St. Martin Catholic Church. Visitation is on Sunday from 4 o'clock until 7, and 1 hour prior to the services on Monday, both at the church. That is for late Annette Blonigan, age 84, of St. Martin. Mass of Christian Burial for Myron Ryman, age 76, of Melrose. Be on Monday at 11 o'clock at St. Mary's Catholic Church in Melrose. Visitation is on Sunday from 4 o'clock until 7 at the Patton Shod Funeral Home in Melrose, and 1 hour prior to the services on Monday at the church. And it's for late Myron Ryman, age 76, of Melrose. Requiem High Mass for Dorothea Ulrich, age 97, of St. Cloud. Be on Monday at 11 o'clock at St. Robert Bellarmine Roman Catholic Church in St. Cloud. Visitation is on Sunday from 4 o'clock until 6, and from 9:30 until 10:30 Monday morning, both at the Daniel Funeral Home in St. Cloud. That is for late Dorothea Ulrich, age 97, of St. Cloud. Funeral services for Gloria Lederman, age 90, of Cold Spring. Be on Monday at 11 o'clock at St. Peter and Paul Catholic Church in Richmond. Visitation is 1 hour prior to the services on Monday at the church. That is for late Gloria Lederman, age 90, of Cold Spring. Funeral services for Anna Schultz, age 72, of St. Cloud. Be on Tuesday at 10 o'clock at St. Patrick's Church in Sauk Rapids. Visitation is 1 hour prior to the services on Tuesday at the church. That is for late Anna Schultz, age 72, of St. Cloud. Mass of Christian Burial for Eileen Schroeder, age 75, of St. Joseph. Will be on Tuesday at 11 o'clock at St. Joseph's Catholic Church in St. Joseph. Visitation will be at Heritage Hall from 4 until 7 on Monday, and 1 hour prior to the services on Tuesday. That's for late Eileen Schroeder, age 75, of St. Joseph. Funeral services for Michael Madden, age 69, of Eden Valley. Be on Wednesday at 10:30 at Williams Dingman Family Funeral Home in Eden Valley. Visitation is on Tuesday from 4 o'clock until 7, and 1 hour prior to the services on Wednesday, both at the funeral home. That is for late Michael Madden, age 69, of Eden Valley. Mass of Christian Burial for Betty Pollock, age 95, of Opal. Be on Thursday at 11 o'clock at Our Lady of Mount Carmel Church in Opal. Visitation is on Wednesday from 4 o'clock until 7, and 1 hour prior to the services on Thursday, both at the church. That is for late Betty Pollock, age 95, of Opal. Funeral services for Melissa Scusa, age 49, of White Park. will be on Thursday at 11 o'clock at the Daniel Funeral Home in St. Cloud. Visitation is 1 hour prior to the services on Thursday at the funeral home. That is for late Melissa Scusa, age 49, of White Park. Those were your funeral announcements. They are brought to you by the Daniel Funeral Home and Cremation of St. Cloud, Clearwater, St. Joseph, Sartell, Daniel Benson Funeral Home of St. Cloud, and the Daniel Anderson Funeral Home of Painesville. 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

0: Jason Dinesen. Today is Free Park Day across the state, meaning visitors can enjoy all 73 Minnesota state parks and recreation areas without paying the usual vehicle permit fee. Minnesota's outdoor recreation community is getting a digital makeover, with the DNR debuting a new licensing system this week that lets users purchase and carry licenses in multiple ways.
1: There is a fishing spot for everyone in Minnesota, and with today's new system, people can license up and access those opportunities more easily than ever.
0: That's DNR Commissioner Sarah Stroman. A Rochester woman is facing 8 felony charges in connection with a Medicaid fraud scheme. The 42-year-old woman is alleged to have stolen $185,000 while working as a Medicaid care coordinator for the Maurer County Department of Health and Human Services between 2020 and 2023. This is MNN.
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0: Garth Brooks saying, "Going down to the sun comes up," right here at Chasm Radio. For that buckaroo from Leanne Womack and Charlie Pride. Right here on KASM 944. Coming up on 945. We're going to take a break now. We'll come back. Get some more country music before news and weather at 10. Eddie Raven on the way. And Waylon Jennings as well with "I Ain't Living Long Like This." Next, here on KASM in 2 minutes.
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1: NBC News Radio, I'm Lisa Taylor. President Trump's name has been removed from the Kennedy Center. Workers started stripping the lettering from the building early this morning after a judge rejected a last-minute bid to block an earlier order to remove it. The performing arts landmark had been renamed the Trump Kennedy Center in December, 10 months after Trump removed several trustees from the board and appointed himself as one. The U.S. and Iran are reportedly making progress on an agreement that would cease hostilities, open the Strait of Hormuz, and allow for further talks to continue. If everything works out, officials say it could be signed as soon as this weekend or early next week. One person is dead and about two dozen others are injured after heavy winds blew over a large outdoor tent during a church gathering in Virginia. Abby Johnston, the acting chief of Bedford County Fire and Rescue, says it's unclear exactly how many people were inside the tent at the time.
2: I'm told it was a very chaotic scene. I'm trying to account for the individuals. The tent did have seating for 1,500 people.
1: Johnston says 11 people were transported to an area hospital.
2: And then an additional 11 were treated and released from the scene.
1: Elon Musk is officially the world's first trillionaire after his company, SpaceX, went public. More from Christine Romans.
3: Liftoff came at 11:47 a.m. Shares of SpaceX began trading on the NASDAQ and immediately soared 11%. The stock's rise launched the net worth of founder Elon Musk, making him the world's first trillionaire. He addressed employees this morning.
4: I give SpaceX less than a 10% chance of succeeding at all.
3: Originally priced at $135, SpaceX shares closed for the day at $161, making it one of the 10 most valuable publicly traded companies, even though last year it lost billions of dollars.
1: The total valuation of SpaceX is now above $2 trillion. 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

0: gust 10 to 20 miles per hour. Lows dip down to about 46. Tonight, partly cloudy skies. Ample sunshine expected. Tomorrow, highs level off around 69. Mid-70s, Monday, with a chance for storms. Cooler, Tuesday, with highs in the low 70s, storms continue. From the Weatherology Weather Center, I'm meteorologist Jennifer Wojcicki on AM 1150 KASM.
1: 10:04 on your Saturday morning, Adam Ray with you. Still inside the Chasm Studios here in Albany, 64 degrees. Your current temp. What's on the way for the next 2 hours and 25 minutes or so? Before 12:30, we got an hour full of music coming your way. 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So that's all on the way here. MNN at 10:30. Once we hit 11 o'clock, more news and weather. Funeral announcements around 11:10. And an FSA report coming up as well in the 11 o'clock hour. Let me just see how long that one is here. 9 minutes. We'll do that at, we'll say, 11:25 for that FSA report from Steve Frericks. Also, in the 11 o'clock hour, your AirMart at 11:50, and we'll be hearing from Randy Rothstein as well. He'll be at Day in the Park in St. Martin from 11 o'clock until 1. Chatting with some of the people over there, along with handing out some dilly bars. If you want to get outside on this very nice morning, get yourself a dilly bar, head over to St. Martin. Say hi to Randy. And that's Day in the Park, 11 o'clock until 1. He'll be doing live updates, again, in St. Martin. Also coming up in the 12 o'clock hour, we got an extension report at 12:15 and the birthday club at 12:20. So all that is on the way here for the morning and slightly beyond. Right now we'll take a break. We'll come back and get to some more country music. Tanya Tucker on the way with Would You Lay With Me next here on Chasm Radio.
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2: And the wise men fell down and worshipped him. Then, opening their treasure, they offered him gifts. What an amazing moment this must have been for these wise men of old. They had studied the scriptures, then searched the skies. They searched for the Christ with all their hearts, and when they found him, they knew it. How did they respond when they met him? They did two things. First, they fell down and worshipped him. The very next thing was to present him with valuable gifts. This showed that their worship was real. This is the same for us. If we truly love and worship him, we will be motivated to express it by giving him things that we value. David said, "I will not offer burnt offerings to the Lord that cost me nothing." He knew that giving God less than what is valuable and important to us would be a mockery of our worship. And that's the truth.
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0: Orange Blossom Special. Excuse me, that's from Johnny Cash. Before that, Sugar Daddy from the Bellamy Brothers and Tanya Tucker with Would You Lay With Me. Got 9 minutes until the final MNN at 10:30, so we'll take a break and get to some music. Before then, on the way, it'll be Donna Fargo with Happiest Girl in the Whole World next here on KASM.
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0: Jason Dinesen, a 56-year-old man from Saginaw, was killed in a motorcycle crash last night in St. Louis County. Tomorrow marks 1 year since the targeted shootings that claimed the lives of former Minnesota House Speaker Emerita Melissa Hortman and her husband Mark, and seriously injured State Senator John Hoffman and his wife Yvette. This week, Minnesota Congresswoman Kelly Morrison introduced a bill to provide more school districts with naloxone in case of opioid overdoses. The drug reverses the conditions of an overdose. She says she'd also like for it to become more available for veterans.
1: You're never going to get through that addiction if you don't survive an overdose. So we've got to make sure that people don't die by overdose so that they can find their way through to sobriety and go on to live the lives that they want to live.
0: Morrison is working with VA hospitals to try and get this passed as well. This is MNN.
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0: Honky Tonk Songs from Dolly Parton right here on Chasm Radio. Before that, we had Too Gone Too Long from Randy Travis. I Want to Go With You from Eddie Arnold and Everyday from the Oak Ridge Boys. 10:50 right now, your current time, still on the way. 10 minutes from now, news and weather at 11. Then funeral announcements around 11:10. Got an FSA report at 11:25 and the Air Mart coming up 1 hour from now at 11:50. Also, starting in the 11 o'clock hour, Randy Rothstein checking in from Day in the Park at in St. Martin. Should be calling in shortly after 11 o'clock with his first report from there. So, looking to get outside on this very nice day, head over to St. Martin again. It's Day in the Park. Randy will be there handing out daily bars from 11 o'clock until 1. Right now, we're going to take a break. We'll come back and close out the hour with some more country music. Glenn Campbell all the way, on the way with By the Time I Get to Phoenix and The Midnight Oil from Barbara Mandrell coming up next.
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1: NBC News Radio, I'm Lisa Carton. President Trump is touting a peace deal with Iran he says could be signed as early as this weekend. More from Lisa Taylor.
2: The U.S. and Iran are reportedly making progress on a peace agreement that officials have said could be signed as soon as this weekend or early next week. Amid that report, however, is word from U.S. Central Command that the U.S. military has downed several Iranian drones near the Strait of Hormuz. CENTCOM announced on X that the drones were launched at commercial ships traveling through the strait, and all were shot down by U.S. forces.
1: Sunday's UFC event at the White House will take place as scheduled after a federal judge rejected an effort to block it from happening. Friday's ruling determined that Virginia residents had no legal right to challenge the event. The plaintiffs argued the privately run event could not be legally held on the White House grounds. NBC's Kelly O'Donnell reports the grounds have been transformed for the event in honor of the nation's 250th anniversary and the 80th birthday of President Trump.
3: The towering claw, 90 feet tall, a temporary arena, seating 4,000, the stage an octagon, the string of fights expected in sweltering heat. An extraordinary display on public grounds.
1: Attendance on the South Lawn is limited to 4,300 invitees, but up to 85,000 spectators will be able to view the event on large screens set up in nearby Ellipse Park. President Trump's name is no longer on the Kennedy Center. Crews began stripping the lettering from the building early today after a weather delay. Crowds turned out to watch the process, which came after a judge rejected a last-minute bid to block an earlier removal order. Elon Musk is the world's first trillionaire after SpaceX went public on Friday, selling shares in his reusable rocket company for $135 each. SpaceX's valuation now above $2 trillion. 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
4: Chasm Weather.
5: High temperatures reach up to 67. Today, under mainly sunny skies, winds out of the northwest 10 to 20 miles per hour. Lows dip down to about 46. Tonight, partly cloudy skies. Ample sunshine expected. Tomorrow, highs level off around 69. Mid-70s, Monday, with a chance for storms. Cooler, Tuesday, with highs in the low 70s, storms continue. From the Weatherology Weather Center, I'm meteorologist Jennifer Wojcicki on AM 1150 KASM.
6: 4 minutes past the hour of 11 o'clock here on your Saturday morning. Adam Ray with you inside the Chasm Studios here in Albany. 65 degrees, your current temp. Wind picking up a little bit. About 10 to 15 miles per hour right now out of the northwest under sunny skies. Still to come this hour, we have feeder announcements in a few minutes. Then an FSA report from Steve Frerichs at 11

0: job is what?
1: I am the president of the commercial club.
0: You are. And once you got the president job, you're always the president almost, right?
1: I think it might be a lifetime position.
0: But, you know, the commercial club does so much for the city of St. Martin, and June is a big month. You recognize your dairy farmers. I know you work over at the bank, and dairy farming and farming in general is a big big part of your banking operation, I'm sure.
1: Absolutely. It's part of the heritage of this area, and it's a pillar of the community.
0: Absolutely. And with that, you have been having area residents and people that visit St. Martin register for prizes, and some of those prizes include what, Joel?
1: Ice cream, cheese, milk, pizza.
0: Yeah, and so what they've done, they've registered, and we drew for those winners this morning, and Joel's going to give us, how many lists do you have today?
1: We have four.
0: Four lists, so periodically throughout the morning we'll announce the winners. Is it like other years, they pick it up at Corner Grocery?
1: Yes.
0: They'll pick up their winnings over at Corner Grocery, and I know you'll probably hear your name on the radio this morning, but they'll also make an attempt to call you, too, and let you know that your prizes will be available at Corner Grocery. So, let's go down that list, Joel.
1: The pail of vanilla ice cream winner is Roger Berg. The cheese block winner is Dennis Niehaus and Noah Blonigan. The gallon of 2% milk winners are Dwayne Berg and Brooks Mushel. The half gallon of chocolate milk winners are Virgil Stang and Josh Dull. The 1 pound of butter winners are Joe Schlingoli. The Bongard's cheese winner is Bob Schmitz.
0: All right, very good. That's one of four lists that we'll be reading throughout the morning. We're going to talk to your wife, Laura. She's going to talk a little bit about the St. Martin Parish Festival that's coming up 2 weeks from today.
1: Right around the corner.
0: Right around the corner, absolutely. So we'll get the lowdown on that, get some more winners lists. And we're at City Park. City Park has definitely, grown through the years from when we started doing this broadcast. The playground, amazing facility here, isn't it?
1: It is. It's a great facility. We have stuff for the kids, for the playground. We have the kitchen and the seating and the walls on the seating
0: yep.
1: area. Great facility available for people to use.
0: They just have to contact someone in town here?
1: Yeah, go to the hardware store and talk to the people up there, and they will get you on the calendar.
0: They'll put you on the calendar. So if you got a birthday party, an anniversary, just a family get-together, and I'm sure a few graduation parties have been held here, too, over the years.
1: Yes, they have.
0: All right. Adam, we're going to send it back to you at our studios in Albany. We'll visit more this morning, again, at 11:35 from A Day in the Park. Come by. Get your, what are hot dogs?
1: Hot dogs and dilly bars.
0: Hot dogs and dilly bars available here at Day in the Park. It's all yours, Adam.
2: All right. Thank you, Randy. Yeah, we'll hear from you again. You said 11:35, so after the FSA in about 25 minutes or so. Right now it's 11:08. Going to take a break. We'll come back, and we'll get to your funeral announcements next right here on KASM.
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4: 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Visitation is from 3 o'clock until 4. As for late Peter, Pete Angel, age 79, of Sock Center. Massive Christian burial for Annette Blonigan, age 84, of St. Martin. Be on Monday at 11 o'clock at St. Martin Catholic Church. Visitation is on Sunday from 4 o'clock until 7, and 1 hour prior to the services on Monday, both at the church. That is for late Annette Blonigan, age 84, of St. Martin. Mass of Christian burial for Myron Ryman, age 76, of Melrose. Be on Monday at 11 o'clock at St. Mary's Catholic Church in Melrose. Visitation is on Sunday from 4 o'clock until 7 at the Pat and Shod Funeral Home in Melrose, and 1 hour prior to the services on Monday at the church. That is for late Myron Ryman, age 76, of Melrose. Requiem High Mass for Dorothea Ulrich, age 97, of St. Cloud, be on Monday at 11 o'clock at St. Robert Bellarmine Roman Catholic Church in St. Cloud. Visitation is on Sunday from 4 o'clock until 6, and from 9:30 until 10:30 Monday morning, both at the Daniel Funeral Home in St. Cloud. That is for late Dorothea Ulrich, age 97, of St. Cloud. Funeral services for Gloria Lederman, age 90, of Cold Spring. Be on Monday at 11 o'clock at St. Peter and Paul Catholic Church in Richmond. Visitation is 1 hour prior to the services on Monday at the church. That is for

0: play Gloria Lederman, age 90, of Cold Spring. Funeral services for Anna Schultz, age 72, of St. Cloud, will be on Tuesday at 10 o'clock at St. Patrick's Church in Sauk Rapids. Visitation is 1 hour prior to the services on Tuesday at the church. That is for late Anna Schultz, age 72, of St. Cloud. Massive Christian burial for Eileen Schroeder, age 75, of St. Joseph, will be on Tuesday at 11 o'clock at St. Joseph's Catholic Church in St. Joseph. Visitation will be at Heritage Hall from 4 until 7 on Monday, and 1 hour prior to the services on Tuesday. That's for late Eileen Schroeder, age 75, of St. Joseph. Funeral services for Michael Madden, age 69, of Eden Valley, be on Wednesday at 10:30 at Williams Dingman Family Funeral Home in Eden Valley. Visitation is on Tuesday from 4 o'clock until 7 and 1 hour prior to the services on Wednesday, both at the funeral home. That is for late Michael Madden, age 69, of Eden Valley. Massive Christian burial for Betty Pollock, age 95, of Opal, be on Thursday at 11 o'clock at Our Lady of Mount Carmel Church in Opal. Visitation is on Wednesday from 4 o'clock until 7, and 1 hour prior to the services on Thursday, both at the church. That is for late Betty Pollock, age 95, of Opal. Funeral services for Melissa Scusa, age 49, of White Park, will be on Thursday at 11 o'clock at the Daniel Funeral Home in St. Cloud. Visitation is 1 hour prior to the services on Thursday at the funeral home. That is for late Melissa Scusa, age 49, of White Park. Those were your funeral announcements. 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The Miller Carlin Funeral Homes of St. Cloud, Albany, Holding Ford, and Upsala. 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

he said, "Boys, just lie here beneath me. If I should happen to go to sleep, just stay awake and you'd be safe here from the snow."

0: The day the blizzard hit our town, requested here on Chasm Radio from George in Holdingford. Got more music on the way, along with a live report from Randy Rothstein, A Day in the Park in St. Martin. That's all coming up in just over 10 minutes. First, though, it's an FSA report from Steve Frericks.
1: Good morning, everyone. This is Steve Frericks with the Stearns County FSA office, bringing your weekly FSA report. I'd like to start this week by talking a little bit about disaster and storm reporting. As we enter the season, if you experience severe weather that affects your farm or crops, please contact the office so we can track these events. Potential future disaster funding is tied to proper and timely reporting. You can also email this information to me. Pictures say 1,000 words. Email me at steve.frericks, that's S-T-E-V-E dot F-R-E-R-I-C-K-S at usda.gov. We know we've had some recent storm events. I've seen some pretty nasty hail on some crops. I've seen some buildings that are damaged by hailstones from recent events, and we definitely want to get that reported. If the threshold in the county reaches a high enough level throughout the year, we become eligible for disaster assistance. So it's important to report that information. We're approaching that time of year again when an FSA starts talking about county committee elections for 2027. That seems like a long ways away, but it really isn't. This year, our local administrative number 3 is up for election. If you know someone interested in the position and resides in the following townships, please have them contact the office. North Fork, Lake George, Spring Hill, St. Martin, Farming, Munson, Zion, Lake Henry, Crow River, Crow Lake, Painesville, and Eden townships are the areas that are up for election this year in LAA number 3. The bulk of the activity at FSA right now centers around crop certification. Our team is ready for you. If you're done planting, now is the time. Call the office and schedule an appointment at 320-251-7800. It should be noted that those who show up without an appointment or over lunch will end up waiting for those with an appointment. Gone are the days of dropping by unannounced. There is a series of things needed to be done for the 2026 sign-up, and these require time to plan and be able to pull it all together. Please give the staff the courtesy of calling for an appointment. You will not regret it. With CRP on my mind, just a reminder that all CRP contract holders are required to annually certify their CRP. This is done to verify that the land under contract has not been sold or changed hands. We use this information to ensure that the correct person is paid for the correct benefit when October rolls around during payment cycle. If you think this affects you, please call the office. Again, 320-251-7800. U.S. Secretary of Agriculture Brooke Rollins announced payment rates and enrollment periods for the Assistance of Specialty Crop ASCF program. The USDA will issue $1.625 billion in payments to eligible specialty crop producers in response to elevated input costs and market disruptions resulting from foreign competition engaging in unfair trade practices that impede specialty crop exports. Producers who have a login.gov account can access and submit their pre-filled application starting on June 1. Producers who do not have a login.gov account but prefer to enroll in person at their local office can do this with a pre-filled application beginning on June 8th. The ASCF enrollment period closes on June 7th, 2026. Pre-filled applications will be available online to producers with the login.gov, as I talked about earlier, and it's based on your 2025 crop acreage report for specialty crops. Starting on June 1st, producers who have that account can access this. Specialty crop acres of eligible reported FSA crops for individual, double crop, repeat crop, or subsequent crop by April 24th, 2026 reporting will be included. Acreage that is reported as cover crop, prevent plant, and intended use of grazing, left standing, green manure, silage, forage, volunteer, or experimental will not be eligible for payments. A list of eligible specialty crops can be found by Googling fsa.usda.gov/ASCF. Specialty crops grown in a controlled environment are not eligible except for mushrooms. Crop insurance linkage is not required. However, USDA strongly encourages producers to take advantage of the new risk management tools provided by the Working Families Tax Cut Act, also known as the One Big Beautiful Bill, to best protect against future risk, price volatility, and risk management. So a little bit more about this program. This is basically the specialty crop version of the Farmer Bridge Program. Most producers with eligible row crop commodities like corn and soybeans received the payment from the Bridge Program earlier. This is eligible for other specific crops. There is multiple tier levels of payment for different crops. Tier 1 is a $650 per acre payment. This includes specialty crops with a revenue, a very high margin revenue per acre. Tier 2 is for others that have a slightly smaller margin revenue. Tier 3 pays $65 an acre. The most notable one in this category is sweet corn for production, that type of thing. And then beans and peas, so all a lot of our edibles are black turtles, pintos, black beans, that type of thing that are grown in Stearns County, $25 an acre payment for those. And these are crops that have not received a payment before through the Bridge Program. If you think this might be you, there's not many of them. We did it, ran a report. There's probably about 60 to 70 producers max that would be eligible for this program. June is Dairy Month. Stearns County is a powerhouse in the production of dairy products, having more family dairy farms other than any other county in the nation. Stearns County has more USDA DMC contracts than any other standalone county anywhere. We do not have more cows, just more family operations. This is something to be very proud of, and we certainly are proud of you. This year, Stearns County has three young ladies competing for the title of Princess K of the Milky Way later in August, right here from Stearns County. On Friday, June 5th, Central Minnesota showcased the dairy farm kids in the area at the Central Minnesota Dairy Days event. The future of the industry is bright, watching so many dairy farm family youth doing their thing. Congratulations to all the contestants and great job. Landowners are receiving postcards regarding potential base acre increases. More information is forthcoming on this. Please contact the office with questions or concerns. This is excellent news for the area of the county with livestock presence. This has been something we've been waiting for a long time. Not much that the producers have to do on their part. Right now it's just a comment period. If you have concerns about potentially adding base, which most will not, it's the opportunity to do so. One more time, pleading, begging, asking for your help. We're asking for help convincing your neighbors and friends to get their crops certified early in June here. The ladies in the office are exceptional at making this process smooth and efficient as possible. They are a very efficient team. We're trying to be proactive instead of reactive with crop certification in that process. Yes, the deadline is July 15th. But I can tell you flat out, those who wait till then end up with troubles in some way, some shape, or fashion. If you make a mistake on it after July 15th, we can't fix that for you. Getting your documentation done, bringing your FSA 578 forms to your crop insurance agent now allows them the opportunity to look at it. If they find something that is incorrect, doesn't align correctly with your policy, whatnot, you have the opportunity by doing so early to be able to change that before the deadline. That alone should be enough to convince most people to get that job done early. The key is calling the office and scheduling the appointment. By doing so, the ladies can have your information ready to go. We get a lot of people that when it rains, they call in the morning and are looking for an appointment that same day. Hey, we all know that's not going to work. Call the office ahead of time. Get that appointment so they can help you out to the best that they can, and that's the best laid plan. That's all for this week. Thank you for listening. This has been Steve Frerichs with the Stearns County FSA office bringing your weekly FSA report. Thank you.
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0: 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You've got about 13 minutes or so before your air march coming up at 11:50. Right now, though, we send it back out to Day in the Park in St. Martin. Randy Rothstein is standing by. Randy?
10: Hey, thank you, Adam. You bet. Welcome back to St. Martin and Day in the Park as we help the community celebrate and recognize June Dairy Month and doing it upright today. They're serving a lunch, and you can have your favorite Dairy Queen Dilly Bar with that lunch, butterscotch, chocolate, and cherry Dilly Bars. Laura Schmitz joins me here on KASM. Good morning to you.
11: Good morning, Randy.
10: And Laura, people have come through the line already, and what's being served with those hot dogs? What else is with the
11: meal? You know, we've got some chips, some pickles, always go good with hot dogs, the Dilly Bars, and of course we have milk, chocolate, white milk, always a hit.
10: Absolutely. And you've been working with our commercial club members throughout the last 3-4 weeks, and people have been able to come into businesses and register for these dairy prizes that you drew for this morning. And you've got list number 2 of winners. And, again, Laura, if they are lucky enough to have their name drawn, what should they do if they're the winners?
11: They should go up to the corner grocery starting on Monday morning, anytime after Monday morning, and claim their prize.
10: Okay. Let
11: them know that they heard this on the radio. We do call everybody, too, and leave a message.
10: Sure.
11: They can pick it up at the corner grocery is where they can claim their prize.
10: Excellent. Let's give them list number 2.
11: All right. We have 2 buckets of vanilla ice cream. One of the winners for that is Bob Felderwart. Second ice cream bucket goes to Tim Lucan. We have a cheese block going out to Dwayne Schmidt. We have 3 gallons of 2% milk. Winners for that are Jerry Masha, Bruce Solzel, and B. Olmscheid. We have a half gallon of chocolate milk, and that is Peter Dingman, winner on that. We have 3 pounds of butter, 1 pound going to Steve Klopaki, another pound to Jake Schmidt, and Mason Olmscheid is the third winner on the pound of butter. A corner grocery pepperoni pizza for Jack Cashmitter, and Jody Thielen is the winner of some ice cream bars, a 12-count of ice cream bars.
10: Lucky, lucky winners. And right. Again, like Laura said, over at Corner Grocery beginning Monday, you can pick up your prizes. Hey, the community of St. Martin, I know you always do a day in the park, but it also means June, and June is Parish Festival time, isn't it?
11: It truly is.
10: Yeah, and the Parish Festival is a lot of the planning has been done already. Now you're just praying to the good Lord above that you get a beautiful day for the event, right?
11: Exactly. A day like today would be perfect for
10: yeah,
11: our event.
10: Yeah. What's going on?
11: Well, we're starting the day off on June 27th, 11 a.m. We're going to start with a nine-inning baseball game. The Martins are going to take on the Lake Henry Lakers are coming to town. And then all of the stands will open at 11 o'clock. Kid Country's available. You can bring your kids and start playing bingo if you like. At 2:30 or 2:30, we're going to start a beanbag tournament, pushing that back just a little bit because of the baseball game. Starting also at 2 o'clock, we have some live music by the Buck Band.
10: Yeah.
11: They're always great.
10: Yeah, they are.
11: 3 o'clock, we have a children's raffle drawing. They need to be present to win, so you need to have your kids on the grounds at 3 o'clock. They have got some fabulous prizes, and 3 p.m. drawing for that. 5 o'clock, we'll have the mass inside of the church, of course. 6:30 is the famous quilt auction coming up.
10: Mm-hmm.
11: We've been making quilts and collecting quilts for those. The cash raffle drawing at 7:30. And then we also have the live music this year. The fabulous Armadillos are coming to town. They will be playing on the grounds from 7:30 to 11:30 this year.
10: That's free.
11: And that's a free concert. That's
10: wow.
11: Right. That's
10: wow.
11: A free concert. They're a great group. They were out here in 2016. We celebrated anniversary of the town, and
10: mm-hmm.
11: They did a fabulous job. I haven't seen them since that time. I'm excited.
10: Yeah, that's going to be good draw there.
11: It's going to be good music. 9 o'clock, we'll do the ATV raffle drawing, and then all stands will close at 11:30.
10: Nice.
11: And I will add about the cash raffle and the ATV raffle. If you're looking for tickets, they are available here at the hardware store, at the bank, and you can also talk to some members of the St. Joseph Society for that.
10: So pre-sale is going on.
11: That's right.
10: Awesome, awesome. And it's a good idea to get that baseball game started at 11 so the baseball players can work.
11: That's
10: in
11: right.
10: The concession stands, right?
11: That's true.
10: Absolutely.
11: Yes.
10: Well, that is all on the
11: 27th? 27th of June.
10: Make your plans to come to St. Martin and make your plans to come to Day in the Park today. They are serving that delicious lunch. So stop by City Park here and bring the kiddos. They can play in the playground, too, and enjoy all the amenities that the park has to offer. Laura, we're going to take a break here, and we'll come back here at about 5 minutes to 12 and go over that list number 3, okay?
11: Great. Thank you, Randy.
10: Adam Ray, it's all yours.
0: All right, thank you, Randy. 11:42 right now, so we'll hear from Randy in about 13 minutes. Also have your air marked on the way in about 8. We'll do a shorter one today with Randy at Day in the Park. Right now we're going to take a break. We'll come back in about 45 seconds. Get to one quick song before you're airmarked. That's coming up next here on KASM.
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0: 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And want to thank our Air Mart sponsor. It is Apex Mechanical.
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0: 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We'll try to do a lightning round here and get in as many items as we can before we send it back out to Randy at Day in the Park. First one here wanted, we have an electric hoist lifting from 500 pounds to 2 tons. Phone number 320-573-3939. Again, that's wanted, an electric hoist lifting from 500 pounds up to 2 tons. Phone number 320-573-3939. Next up is for sale. It is a fire ring for your bonfire in the Bertram area. $50. And phone number 320-573-3939. Excuse me there, I had some sneezes there. Had to take care of there. Read that one more time. I believe Randy's on the line here, so we'll get him on the line right after this. Again, this is for sale, a fire ring for your bonfire, $50. Phone number 320-573-3939. We'll finish off the Air Mart here in a little bit. Right now, sending it back out to, I believe, Randy Rothstein, Day in the Park in St. Martin.
2: You bet. Thank you, Adam. We're back at Day in the Park in St. Martin as we help the community celebrate June Dairy Month. And the commercial club here in St. Martin has put together a lunch, Joel Schmitz, that includes some pretty good hot dogs, right?
3: Good hot dogs from Plantburgs in Richmond. They're excellent.
2: Yeah. Paul Rothstein does a great job cooking those hot dogs every year. I know Steve Reverman was looking over him earlier, but I think Paul's taking on the duties.
3: he has. We love it. We love it. So you get your hot dogs, some chips, a pickled spear. They have milk here. And, of course, that Dairy Queen Dilly Bar, chocolate, butterscotch, and cherry. Joel, the Commercial Club has also purchased some prizes that they're giving away to area residents and those that come and shop here in St. Martin, and they've registered for those prizes, and you've got winners list number 3 this morning.
4: Yes, the winners are, for a pail of vanilla ice cream, Charlotte Schmitz. The cheese block winner is Megan Dobeck. And the gallon of 2% milk winners are Dave Kolb, Tobias Ralphus, and Nathan Berg. The half gallon of chocolate milk winner is Alice Schaefer. The 1 pound of butter winners are Dale Mayer and Willow Thielen. The pepperoni pizza winner is Ryan Orbeck and Allie Savelko. The ice cream bars winners are Trevor Spanier and Richard Kultoff.
3: All right, so Joel has read out list number 3 again. Those prizes available beginning Monday over at Corner Grocery in St. Martin. If you've heard your name called, wait till Monday to go over to Corner Grocery. Otherwise, they're going to make an effort to call everybody, too, and let them know they're the winners. Joel, the Commercial Club, how long has the club been going here?
4: Well, I was looking back, and it was a long time ago. There were some people, my grandfather, Don Lenz, his name was in there.
3: Yeah.
4: So I think that goes back into the 50s. If it was before that, I don't know, but it's been a long time.
3: Long time. And, you know, you took on the name of the Commercial Club. Others in communities may call it the Chamber of Commerce or something like that, but with the same mindset to better the community and offer businesses the opportunity to promote within, right?
4: Absolutely. Small towns are a great place to live, and organizations like the Commercial Club help promote the community, and also we help organizations for youth just generally promoting the community. That's
3: yeah.
4: what we do.
3: Yeah. You have this beautiful building here that if people want to rent it, they can certainly rent it. Probably 9 months out of the year, right?
4: Absolutely. We do shut it down in November, but we're back open in April, so it's a nice long season.
3: Absolutely. Absolutely. So, again, we will give winner's list number 4 at about 25 minutes after 12 today. Adam, we'll let you get back to our air mart here on KASM. For Joel Schmitz, this is Randy Rothstein. Come out today in the park in St. Martin. Adam?
0: All right, thank you very much, Randy, for that. Yeah, again, we'll hear from you, you said, 12:25 or so? So 25 minutes from now after your birthday club. Right now it's 11:58. We got to take a break. We'll come back, get to news and weather, and then back to the Air Mart right after that. Here on Chasm Radio.
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13: NBC News Radio, I'm Lisa Carton. A U.S.-Iran deal appears to be nearing completion, but Iran says it won't be signed this weekend. According to Reuters, Tehran dismissed a suggestion by a Pakistani mediator that it would be signed within the next 24 hours. Instead, the report indicated Iran could sign the framework for a peace deal in the coming days. More from NBC's Richard Engel.
14: As soon as the two sides sign this memorandum of understanding, a first phase of a deal, that the Strait of Hormuz would open, potentially lowering gas prices. But Iran is saying that nothing has yet been finalized, not a preliminary deal, not a final deal.
13: As negotiations continue, tensions remain high in the Strait of Hormuz, where U.S. Central Command said American forces shot down several Iranian drones that were launched at commercial ships traveling through the narrow waterway. President Trump says the U.S. has killed the leader of the Tren de Aragua gang. In a post on Truth Social, Trump said U.S. Southern Command delivered a swift and lethal kinetic strike that killed Nino Guerrero. On Friday, Secretary of War Pete Hegseth confirmed Guerrero was killed in a strike on Venezuelan soil. The Justice Department is signing off on Paramount's acquisition of Warner Brothers Discovery. Following its eight-month investigation, the DOJ determined the $110 billion deal is not likely to result in harm to competition or American consumers. The deal would create one of the largest entertainment conglomerates in Hollywood. Paramount would gain control over HBO Max, CNN, HGTV, Food Network, as well as other assets. Steven Spielberg's Disclosure Day is off to a great start at the box office. The sci-fi film made $6.5 million from Thursday previews and is expected to make over $42 million over the weekend. 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
12: Chasm weather.
15: Sunshine mixed with clouds at times this afternoon, with daytime highs approaching 67. Winds out of the northwest, 10 to 20 miles per hour. Partly cloudy skies tonight, lows level off around 46. High of 69 tomorrow, ample sunshine expected. Mid-70s Monday with a chance for storms. Cooler Tuesday with highs in the low 70s, chance for storms continues. From the Weatherology Weather Center, I'm meteorologist Jennifer Wojcicki on AM 1150 KASM.
0: 12:03 on your Saturday afternoon, Adam Ray with you here inside the Chasm Studios in Albany. 65 degrees is your current temp, and winds at about 5 miles per hour out of the northwest under, looks like, partly cloudy skies. Update everyone on what's coming up in the next half hour or so here on your June 13th. Finish off the Air Mart in a minute, then we'll get to an extension report from the University of Minnesota after that. Around 12:20, we'll have your Air Mart. And when that wraps up, one final update from Randy Rothstein. He's at Day in the Park in St. Martin. So we'll be doing that around 12:25 or so. And Randy checking in Day in the Park in St. Martin about 12:25. And then we'll wrap things up after that. Nobody coming in for the afternoon today, so we'll just go automation at around 12:30. Then Cy will be on tomorrow, or Sunday morning. So that's all on the way here on Chasm. Let's finish off the Air Mart. For that, we'll go to MyChasm.com for this segment. 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

in great condition for $200. 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

0: 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Just ask that you do not phone them in. And as always, thanking our sponsor, it is Apex Mechanical, sponsor for the Air Mart. 12:11 right now. We have your birthday club on the way in just about 8 minutes. And also an update from Andy Rothstein, Day in the Park in St. Martin. It's all coming up. Right now, though, we'll take a break and we'll get to an extension report from the University of Minnesota. It's on the way in just about 3 minutes.
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10: An educator for Wright McLeod in Meeker County. It's really fun to drive across the countryside and see all sorts of different types of livestock out on pasture. And this is a great time of year to do that because not only are the livestock feeding themselves, but then they're also managing their own manure, which is a win-win scenario for livestock owners all alike. But I do want to provide some suggestions on how you can get the most out of your pastures this summer. First off, I would really encourage people to divide up their pastures. The best way to keep pastures most productive is to divide them into smaller paddocks so that you have an opportunity to graze one section, move animals off of it, allowing that first section to rest and rejuvenate before having animals come back onto it. And this helps not only give you an opportunity to get in there and manage that pasture, but then that pasture grasses within that paddock gets the opportunity to reset, recover from that grazing period and really get reestablished before another grazing event. And so when we are thinking about this rotating, you may need a sacrifice area for your livestock, depending on how many you have. Your pastures may not have enough forage to be able to sustain the number of livestock you have. So you really got to know and understand your stocking rate and what types of grasses you have available to be able to sustain the number of animals. And so that sacrifice area can be used throughout the summer to let your pastures rest and rejuvenate. Again, when you want to let your animals back out on pasture, it's going to depend on the time of the year. So these first couple weeks here, as you're getting animals out there, you may only need a week or two to get the pasture to rest before letting your animals back out, because we've had a cool spring with lots of moisture, which has helped to really boost those grass species that are out there. However, as we proceed into summer, if it starts to get dry or if we see any drought periods, it will take longer. And it might even go dormant if we do get into a drought scenario. And in those cases, you're going to want your animals off of that pasture so that they're not damaging the grasses that are there and damaging and really affecting the overall structure and root system of those plants. And so just a couple things, like I said, to think about. If you can do some pasture rotation, if you have a sacrifice area, it certainly can be beneficial. And then, of course, if you get in there and mow just to even out the pastures, mowing is also a great opportunity to help reduce weed pressure across that pasture as well. So as we are looking to effectively manage our pastures, especially if we want the majority of our forage for our livestock coming off of that pasture. This is Karen Johnson, the Livestock Extension Educator for Wright, McLeod, and Meeker Counties.
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0: 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Today is the June 13th edition of the Birthday Club. Got a handful of entries here. First one is a happy birthday to Jacob Schmidt from Kathy and Vern. Happy birthday to Jacob Schmidt. First entry for today. Next one, he's a pair of birthdays for Mary Kaltoff from the Weebers and the girls and their families. Birthday to Mary Kaltoff. And a couple more entries. These are for a happy birthday to Kevin Schlomer from Sharon and Ken, along with Galen and Karen. Happy birthday to Kevin Schlomer. So those are your entries for the Birthday Club for today. Find out who the winner is after this word from our sponsor, the Albany Home Bakery.
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0: Welcome back here, Chasm Radio. We have a winner for today. It is a happy birthday. Congratulations to Mary Kaltoff. This one sent in from the girls and their families. Mary, you are the winner for today. So congratulations. You're going to get a certificate from us here at Chasm to redeem at the Albany Home Bakery for a delicious cake. So there's your winner for today, Mary Kaltoff. Another round of happy birthdays for her. And the other entries, Kevin Schlomer and Jacob Schmidt. Next edition of the Birthday Club coming up tomorrow on your Sunday with Cy. Right now it's 12:25 here on your Saturday. We're going to send it out to Randy Rothstein. He's at Day in the Park in St. Martin. Randy, who you got with you right now?
2: Thank you, Adam. Yeah, we have Laura Schmitz back with us here on KASM Radio as we have come to that point in the day with winner's list number 4 of all those great dairy products that the Commercial Club has purchased. And now we are drawing for them today. And Laura, that list number 4, why don't you give us those winners?
3: All right, Randy. We have 2 buckets of vanilla ice cream, one of them going to Corin Claire and one to Liam Rothstein. We have a cheese block, an 8-ounce cheese block going to Anthony Erisman. 2 gallons of 2% milk. One of them to Chopper Wentzman and Patty Fulzler, the 2 winners on that. We have a 1/2 gallon of chocolate milk for Hudson Atkinson. And a couple pounds of butter, 1 pound going to Louise Mayer. Another pound of butter to Conrad Lauer. And Ron Olmscheid, winner of a pound of butter as well. We have a Corner Grocery pepperoni pizza going out to Mel Karst. And Zeke Beck was the winner of a box of ice cream bars. And lastly here we have Vanguard sliced cheese going out to Tom Erisman.
2: Excellent. And again, Laura, they can pick that up beginning Monday.
3: Beginning Monday, stop at the Corner Grocery, tell them you won a prize, and they will have it there for you.
2: Excellent, excellent. I know the committee will probably call everybody, too, or attempt to call them, too. Laura, the Commercial Club, of course, have been part of this St. Martin community for a long, long time. I know Joel was just doing a little flashback. He thought he remembered his grandpa, Donnie Lenz, being involved with it way back in the day, but probably preceded your birth and his birth and everything else. And
3: exactly.
2: That's kind of cool to have the Commercial Club be part of this community. And and build the city park,
3: yeah,
2: right?
3: Yeah, this is a great facility.
2: Yeah, I bet you can count more times on your fingers that you've been out to city park for different events,
3: yes.
2: Right?
3: Yes, it was great when the kids were young to bring them on out here. They'd play for a little while, you know, wear them out and bring them home, put them to bed.
2: Yeah.
3: They loved it. And we hosted, I know, our daughter's grad party up here. It's a great spot for that. So it's fun to see it used.
2: It is fun to see it used and utilized. And we want to put in one final plug, too, for the Parish Festival coming up 2 weeks.
3: 2 weeks from today, right, June 27th. Come on out to St. Martin. We're going to have a beautiful day, lots of great live music and, you know, lots of fun, cold beer, good beverages, good, delicious food.
2: Yeah.
3: It'll be a fun day.
2: Lots of raffles. They can get tickets already for some of those raffles. At various businesses here in town.
3: Yep, the hardware store, and I know the bank has some of the raffle tickets you can buy in advance, or you can even buy them on the grounds on the day of the event as well.
2: Yeah.
3: So.
2: One of my best recollections of the St. Martin Parish Festival as a kid, my grandma lived just a block away from downtown, so it was smelling the burgers and the onion.
3: Mm-hmm.
2: That is one of the mainstays here.
3: They are delicious. Those burgers are.
2: They are. So put that on your calendar. The 27th of June, the Parish Festival. They got a ball game going on early in the morning that day. And
3: Come on out.
2: Come on out to St. Martin. Laura, I want to thank you for inviting Chasm to your day in the park. You're still serving lunch until maybe that 1 o'clock or so?
3: Yep, 1 o'clock. We got plenty of dilly bars left and hot dogs, of course, too. And it's been a nice crowd coming through all day. So
2: absolutely.
3: Come on out.
2: Been consistent. Adam Ray, we're going to send it back to our studios in Albany from Day in the Park. For Laura Schmitz, this is Randy Rothstein.
0: All right. Thank you, Randy, for those updates. Again, over at Day in the Park in St. Martin, still a little bit of time to head on over and get yourself a dilly bar. Enjoy the festivities. Right now it's 12:30 here on your Saturday afternoon, 65 degrees. Going to get up to about 67 today. With a high, with an overnight low, I should say, of 46. Highs level off around 69 tomorrow on your Sunday under mainly sunny skies. Winds out of the northwest, 10 to 15 miles per hour. Monday, 75. Mainly clear with a slight chance for scattered thunderstorms late. West winds, 8 to 15 miles per hour. Tuesday, 71. With a slight chance of some more storms. There's a quick look at weather, and that'll wrap things up here on Chasm for today. We're going to go into automation for the rest of your afternoon. Next person on air will be Cy tomorrow morning on your Sunday, so be sure to tune in for him coming up tomorrow. And we got more country music on the way now. 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
0: See the alligator all awaiting nearby. 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See you while I go. With a Louisiana woman waiting on the other side, the Mississippi River.

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1: Good afternoon here on KASM. How we doing? Happy Saturday to you. Look at your weather on your Saturday. Sunshine mixed with clouds at times. High of 68 today. Tonight, partly cloudy. A low of 46. Sunday, tomorrow, mainly sunny. A high of 70. Sunday night lows around 47 and mainly clear. Back at it on Monday, a blend of clouds and sun. High of 72. Scattered thunderstorms. Monday night, chance for scattered storms. Otherwise, partly cloudy. Low 48. 48 the low on Monday night. Sunday night, tomorrow night at 47. Tonight at 46. We might have to open the windows this evening. Some fresh air sleeping.

0: It's your dependable neighbor right here on KASM with Mel Tillis. I believe in you. Kirby hanging out with you on your Saturday. I appreciate you joining us on your Saturday right here on KASM. Yeah, this one.
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0: Mel Tillis and Coca-Cola Cowboy right here on Your Dependable Neighbor, KASM. And I hear that song and I think to myself, Coke sounds pretty good. Glass of Coke, bottle of Coke, yeah. Coke in a glass bottle, that's the stuff. Minneapolis is announcing that three open street events in 2026 are starting in September. They got so typically they're held earlier in the year, but it's following the Open Street Nicollet Avenue on September 26th, Open Street Hennepin Avenue, October 11th, both on the city's south side. They did not have those in 2025. And you're sitting here listening, thinking, well, I don't really know that Minneapolis is my scene.
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6: There's much talk in the church about discovering our purpose in this life. Some people see this as finding out who we're going to marry, what job we're going to have, how many children we'll have, and the many important decisions we have to make every day. But the Bible teaches us that our purpose for being here is much higher than these things. According to Romans 8:28, we are called to His purpose. We are here on this earth to bring glory to Him by fulfilling His purpose on this earth. 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Whatever I'm doing, wherever God has placed me, is my life bringing glory to God? That's God's purpose for you, and that's the truth.
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0: 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Let's take a peek at your weather, remainder of your Saturday. Sunshine mixed with clouds at times, a high of 68. Saturday night, partly cloudy. We'll see lows around 46. Sunday, mainly sunny, daytime high of 70. Sunday night, lows level off around 47 and mainly clear. Monday, blend of clouds and sun, a high of 72. There is a chance for scattered thunderstorms on Monday. Monday night, a chance for scattered thunderstorms. Otherwise, partly cloudy, lows around 48. Tuesday, 70. Wednesday, 72.
1: Big John. Big John.
2: Every morning at the mine, you could see him arrive. He stood 6 foot six and weighed 245, kind of broad at the shoulder and narrow at the hip. And everybody knew you didn't give

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He didn't say much, he kind of quiet and shy. And if you spoke at all, you just said hi to Big John. Somebody said he came from New Orleans, where he got in a fight over a Cajun queen, and a crashing blow from a huge right hand sent a Louisiana fella to the promised land.

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0: There's a light up above, and 20 men scramble from a would-be grave. Now there's only one left down there to save Big John. With Jackson timbers, they started back down. Then came that rumble way down in the ground. And the smoke and gas belched out of that mine. 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
1: Big John. 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
0: Big Bad John.

Hello, wind. 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

0: Farron Young with Hello Walls. Willie Nelson wrote that song, and they made fun of him when he walked into Tootsie's in Nashville after some people heard it, and they were making fun of him. Hello, beer glass. Hello, waitress. And I think Willie laughed last on that one. I saw an interesting story that this upcoming summer, how to stay safe on Minnesota waters this summer, and it made me think about the new boat licensing and how you, in a few years, we're all pretty much going to have boat licenses to drive on the water, and someone was throwing a stink about it. And I thought to myself, I mean, us all being better drivers and safer and more educated, you're saying that's a bad thing? Okay.
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they say don't go on Wolverton Mountain if you're looking

Hearts was a musical troupe, a pickin' singin' folk group. They sang the mountain ballads and the folk songs of our land. They were long on musical ability. Folks thought they would go far, but political incompatibility led to their downfall. Well, the one on the right was on the left, and the one in the middle was on the right, and the one on the left was in the middle, and the guy in the rear was a Methodist. This musical aggregation toured the entire nation, singing traditional ballads and the folk songs of our land. They performed with great virtuosity, and soon they were the rage. But political animosity

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The curtain had ascended, a hush fell on the crowd, as thousands there were gathered to hear the folk songs of our land. But they took their politics seriously, and that night at the concert hall, as the audience watched deliriously,

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1: Now this should be a lesson. If you plan to start a folk group, don't go mixing politics with the folk songs of our land. Just work on harmony and diction, play your banjo well, and if you have political conviction, keep them to yourself. Now the one on the left works in a bank, and the one in the middle drives a truck. The one on the right's an all-night DJ, and the guy in the rear got drafted

0: Johnny Mathis, love story right here on KASM. I read an article on Bring Me the News. Target Field concession workers are going on strike this month. Unionized concession workers at Target Field. They're employed by Delaware North and represent Unite Here 17. Announced that they plan to strike on June 22nd during a game between the Twins and the Dodgers. The 500-person group, which has worked under an expired contract since January 1st of last year, they made the announcement in front of Target Field on Thursday. But if no one goes to the game, do you really need concession stand workers? Like, that would be counterintuitive.
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1: 3 o'clock hour on your Saturday afternoon right here on KASM. A look at your weather forecast for your Saturday in Central Minnesota. Sunshine mixed with clouds at times, high of 68. Tonight, partly cloudy, a low of 46. Sunday, mainly sunny, a high of 70. Sunday night, lows around 47 and mainly clear. Monday, a blend of clouds and sunshine, slight chance for scattered thunderstorms, high of 72. Monday night, a chance for scattered storms. Otherwise, partly cloudy skies, low of 48. Tuesday, 70. Wednesday, 72. 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Celebration of Life for Peter Pete Angel, age 79, of Sauk Center, will be held at 4:15 on Sunday at Twisted Oak Event Center in Sauk Center. Visitation 3 until 4 tomorrow at Twisted Oak Events for Peter Pete Angel, age 79, of Sauk Center. Massive Christian burial for Annette Blonigan, age 84, of St. Martin, will be at 11 o'clock on Monday at St. Martin Catholic Church in St. Martin. Visitation 4 until 7 on Sunday, 10 until 10:45 on Monday at the St. Martin Parish Hall in St. Martin. Parish prayers will be at 4 tomorrow evening for Annette Blonigan, age 84, of St. Martin. Memorial Mass of Christian burial for Myron Ryman, age 76, of Melrose, be at 11 on Monday at St. Mary's Catholic Church in Melrose. Visitation 4 until 7 on Sunday at Pat and Chad Funeral Home in Melrose, 10 until 11 on Monday at the church. Melrose Veterans Honor Guard will pray at 6 p.m. Parish prayers are at 7 p.m. tomorrow night for Myron Ryman, age 76, of Melrose. Requiem High Mass for Dorothea H. Ulrich, age 97, of St. Cloud, be at 11 on Monday at St. Robert Bellarmine Roman Catholic Church in St. Cloud. Visitation 4 until 6 tomorrow night, 9:30 to 10:30 on Monday at the Daniel Funeral Home in St. Cloud. 5 o'clock Rosary Sunday evening for Dorothea H. Ulrich, age 97, of St. Cloud. Funeral services for Gloria Lederman, age 90, of Cold Spring, be at 11 on Monday at Saints Peter and Paul Catholic Church in Richmond. Visitation starts after 10 Monday at Saints Peter and Paul Gathering Space for Gloria Lederman, age 90, of Cold Spring. Memorial Mass for Anna L. Schultz, age 72, of St. Cloud, be at 10 on Tuesday. That takes place at St. Patrick's Church in Sauk Rapids. Visitation's an hour prior for Anna L. Schultz, age 72, of St. Cloud. And a Mass of Christian burial for Eileen E. Schrader, age 75, of St. Joe, be held on Tuesday at 11 at St. Joseph's Catholic Church. Visitation will be at Heritage Hall from 4 until 7 Monday evening, an hour prior to the service on Tuesday for Eileen E. Schrader, age 75, of St. Joe. Your funeral announcements right here on KESM, brought to you through the courtesy of Albany Floral Shop and Gifts, Miller Carlin Funeral Homes, St. Cloud Albany Holding Ford in Upsala, Daniel Funeral 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

0: 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Randy was there with the Dilly Bars. 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
7: Happy is the man who walks not in the counsel of the wicked, nor stands in the way of sinners, nor sits in the seat of scoffers, but his delight is in the Word of God, and on his Word he meditates day and night. In our Declaration of Independence, our founders wrote that we are endowed by our Creator with certain inalienable rights, life, liberty, and the pursuit of happiness. Everybody on this earth is pursuing happiness, but few are finding it. And that is because they are looking in the wrong places. The answers are found in the Word of God. It says in today's scripture that happiness is found by avoiding bad company and delighting in the scriptures. And that's the truth.
6: For more information about Truth for Today, visit our website, JesusPeopleChurch.org, JesusPeopleChurch.org. 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

0: Our old pal, Travis Raumacher, Happy Wanderer, right here on KASM with some old time in the afternoon, the way it's supposed to be, right? Sleep Number filing bankruptcy protection, announcing the merger with a Canadian firm. Or is it Canadian firm? Because that would work well for a mattress company being called firm. Also, by the way, Sleep Number bankruptcy, did they check for money under the mattress?
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1: 4 o'clock hour here on your Saturday in central Minnesota as we take a peek at your weather. Sunshine mixed with clouds at times, high of 68. Tonight, partly cloudy skies, low of 46. Sunday, sunny. Daytime high of 70. Sunday night, lows around 47 and clear. Monday, a blend of clouds and sun. Slight chance for scattered thunderstorms. Monday night, chance of scattered storms. Otherwise, partly cloudy. Low of 48.
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0: Nathan's old time band, the Dill Pickle Polka. That sounds tasty. Old Dutch, dill pickle chips, or even the dill pickle mixed with the sour cream. Now I'm hungry.
1: Hi, this is John Miley, administrator of the Stearns Conservation District. 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The good news is that Stearns Conservation District is here to help. Whether your erosion concerns can be addressed through management, or you'd like trees to protect your buildings, our knowledgeable staff are here ready to work with you. 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

0: Bernie Roberts, Rockin' Rhythm Polka, right here on KASM. These temps, I mean, so we shouldn't really complain after kind of a no spring we had. It warmed up. It got humid. But I'm telling you, these temps, these last few days, I'm on board.
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1: Kirby hanging out with you, 5 o'clock hour right here on KASM, half an hour away or so from the Catholic Mass. We'll have that on the air around 5:30 here today. Look at weather and your funeral announcements right now. Sunshine mixed with clouds at times, a high of 68 here on your Saturday today. Tonight, partly cloudy skies, lows around 46. Sunday, highs around 70 and mainly sunny. Sunday night, low of 47 and mainly clear. Monday, high temperature of 72 and partly cloudy. Time for the funeral announcements right here on KASM, brought to you through the courtesy of Shelley Funeral Homes, Little Falls, Piers, Swanville, and Onamia, Cold Spring Floral and Gifts, Daniel 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Massive Christian burial for Annette Blonigan, age 84, of St. Martin, will be at 11 on Monday at St. Martin Catholic Church in St. Martin. Visitation 4 until 7 on Sunday, 10 until 10:45 Monday, all at the St. Martin Parish Hall in St. Martin. Parish prayers are at 4 o'clock Sunday evening for Annette Blonigan, age 84, of St. Martin. Memorial Mass of Christian burial for Myron Ryman, age 76, of Melrose, be at 11 on Monday at St. Mary's Catholic Church in Melrose. Visitation 4 until 7 on Sunday at the Patton Shot Funeral Home in Melrose, 10 until 11 Monday at the church. Melrose Veterans Honor Guard will pray at 6. Parish prayers are at 7 for Myron Ryman, age 76, of Melrose. Requiem High Mass for Dorothea H. Ulrich, age 97, of St. Cloud, be at 11 on Monday at St. Robert Bellarmine Roman Catholic Church in St. Cloud. Visitation will be 4 until 6 tomorrow, 9:30 to 10:30 Monday at the Daniel Funeral Home in St. Cloud. Rosary will be recited at 5 o'clock Sunday at the funeral home for Dorothea H. Ulrich, age 97, of St. Cloud. A funeral for Gloria Lederman, age 90, of Cold Spring, be at 11 on Monday at St. Peter's Catholic Church in Richmond, St. Peter and Paul Catholic Church in Richmond. Friends can call at 10 on Monday at St. Peter and Paul Gathering Space for Gloria Lederman, age 90, of Cold Spring. Memorial Mass for Anna L. Schultz, age 72, of St. Cloud, be on Tuesday at 10. That's at St. Patrick's Church in Sauk Rapids. Visitations an hour prior to the service for Anna L. Schultz, age 72, of St. Cloud. Massive Christian burial for Eileen Schrader, age 75, of St. Joe, takes place at St. Joseph's Catholic Church in St. Joe on Tuesday at 11. Visitations at Heritage Hall Monday 4 until 7, also an hour prior to the Mass on Tuesday, for Eileen Schrader, age 75, of St. Joe. And a memorial service for Michael Mike T. Madden, age 69, of Eden Valley, be at 10:30 on Wednesday at William Stingman Family Funeral Home in Eden Valley. Visitation 4 until 7 on Tuesday, an hour prior to the service on Wednesday at the funeral home for Michael Mike T. Madden, age 69, of Eden Valley. Funeral announcements right here on KASM, brought to you through the courtesy of Pat and Shad Funeral and Cremation Services of Sauk Center, Melrose, Freeport, and Great Eagle, Albany Floral Shop and 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

Welcome to today's televised Mass. During this season of ordinary time, we reflect on God's abundant goodness in our role as disciples, called to conform our lives to Christ. May you experience God's peace and love in extraordinary ways during this season. Let us pray for one another, and please know of my deep gratitude for your continued support of the TV Mass. God bless you and your loved ones.

0: In the name of the Father, the Son, and the Holy Spirit.
1: Amen.
0: The grace and peace of our Lord Jesus Christ, the love of God, and the fellowship of the Holy Spirit be with you all.
1: And with your spirit.
0: Let us prepare to celebrate this sacred mystery by acknowledging our sin and asking for God's mercy. I confess to Almighty God, and to you, my brothers and sisters, that I have greatly sinned in my thoughts and in my words, in what I have done and what I have failed to do,
1: through my most grievous fault. Therefore, I ask Blessed Mary of Virgin, all the angels and saints, and you, my brothers and sisters, to pray for me to the Lord our God.
0: May Almighty God have mercy on us, forgive us of our sins, and bring us to everlasting life.
1: Amen.
0: Let us pray. O God, strengthen those who hope in you. Graciously hear our pleas. And since without you mortal frailty can do nothing, grant us always the help of your grace, that in following your commands, we may please you by our resolve and our deeds, through our Lord Jesus Christ, your Son, who lives and reigns with you in the unity of the Holy Spirit, God, forever and ever.
1: Amen.
2: A reading from the book of Exodus. In those days, the Israelites came to the desert of Sinai and pitched camp. While Israel was encamped here in front of the mountain, Moses went up to the mountain to God. Then the Lord called to him and said, "Thus shall you say to the house of Jacob, tell the Israelites, you have seen for yourselves how I treated the Egyptians and how I bore you up on eagle wings and brought you here to myself. Therefore, if you hearken to my voice and keep my covenant, you shall be my special possession, dearer to me than all other people, though all the earth is mine. You shall be to me a kingdom of priests, a holy nation." The word of the Lord.
1: Thanks be to God.

0: The Lord be with you.
1: And with your spirit.
0: A reading from the Holy Gospel according to Matthew.
1: Glory to you, Lord.
0: At the sight of the crowds, Jesus' heart was moved with pity for them, because they were troubled and abandoned, like sheep without a shepherd. Then he said to his disciples, "The harvest is abundant, but the laborers are few. So ask the master of the harvest to send out laborers for his harvest." Then he summoned his 12 disciples and gave them authority over unclean spirits to drive them out and to cure every disease and every illness. The names of the 12 apostles are these: first, Simon, called Peter, and his brother Andrew; James, the son of Zebedee, and his brother John; Philip and Bartholomew; Thomas and Matthew, the tax collector; James, the son of Alphaeus and Thaddeus; Simon from Cana; and Judas Iscariot, who betrayed him. Jesus sent out these 12 after instructing them thus: "Do not go into pagan territory or enter a Samaritan town. Go rather to the lost sheep of the house of Israel. And as you go, make this proclamation: the kingdom of heaven is at hand. Cure the sick, raise the dead, cleanse the lepers, drive out demons. Without cost you have received, without cost you are to give." The Gospel of the Lord.
1: Praise to you, Lord Jesus Christ.
0: Now, last week we celebrated Corpus Christi last Sunday, and the Sunday before that was Holy Trinity, and the Sunday before that was Pentecost, and now we are into what we call ordinary time. But I want to let you know, we are far from ordinary. This is a time where it's actually a continuation of the Pentecost, a continuation of the Holy Spirit working in the church. The Holy Spirit working in the church until this very day. So I love this first reading. It speaks about, we are the chosen people. It speaks about the chosen people in the desert and how they're led to the promised land as we. We are God's chosen people. God has his eyes on us, and he wants to lead us to that promised land, to heaven. And the gospel today, it's like the tenderness and compassion that Jesus talks about. And he wants to give that to the shepherds, to shepherd them with tenderness and compassion. The Lord knows you. The Lord knows you. And his heart is moved with pity for us, we hear. So Jesus is concerned about our spiritual journey to heaven. And I just want to claim that's the desire of Jesus. And it's interesting how Jesus encourages us to ask the Master, Jesus says. So it's almost like, think about that. It's almost like, okay, Jesus is telling us, "You speak to my Father. Ask the Master." I want to encourage you to think about that. Asking the Master, and in doing so, I want to also thank you for praying for vocations. Thank you for praying for priests. We are in a very interesting and difficult time in the church, in our diocese, through this transition. And as we continually pray for vocations, like we're called to do, let us also pray for those priests and our bishop who have said yes and are in the interesting time to shepherd the church. Jesus commands us to pray that the Lord may send out good shepherds. And I think of the Holy Spirit at work today through these shepherds. It's the Holy Spirit at work in his church today. So I want to let you know, I just want to say this: asking the Master works. It works. And I'm so fortunate that I get to reflect on these readings to be able to say to you, thank you. It works. The reason I can say that is I am a simple farm boy, but because of you, because of your prayers, I am what I am now as a priest. Your prayers have brought me from being a simple farm boy from St. Nicholas, Minnesota, to a priest that has encountered many people and journeyed with many people from Elk River to Long Prairie to Holding Ford area to Belgrade Bruin and El Rosa, and now as a chaplain at the hospital. And I think of the many people that the Lord has touched through this vessel, and I can contribute that work to your prayers. You know, I have to share with you, a few weeks ago I was visiting with a patient, a beautiful lady in her late 90s, and she said, Father Mark, all my close friends are gone. I'm starting to question why I'm still alive. What's my mission? I have no more purpose in my life. And it was so interesting that that same day, later on that afternoon, I should say, I was visiting with another patient. And this patient, elderly, he was telling me, you know, Father Mark, I can't do what I used to do, but I can do this. I found a prayer spot in my apartment. And in fact, it's actually close to the kitchen. And he says, I find that time, it has to be early in the morning, otherwise my day gets interrupted. But I find that to be a very precious time that I'm dedicated to that hour in that prayer space before I head off to my day or even go to Mass if I can. So I'm going to ask you, could it be that you have a mission, that Jesus would be inviting you to ask the Master, to ask the Master to bless your family, to ask the Master to bless other intentions that come to your mind? Sometimes your mind gets wandering, and just ask the Master to bless those, whatever comes to your mind. Or I'm going to ask you to ask the Master, especially for our current priest and bishop during this time of transition, to ask the Master to bless the next generation who are watching how we react to some of the changes in our diocese. I know firsthand what it's like to try to take care of five parishes and close and merge two of them. In 2008, I remember I was surrounded with many good-hearted people. However, it was the very difficult, most difficult time, one of the most difficult challenges in my priesthood. You know, this past Easter, I remember Holy Saturday, and I remember I had some opportunity. It was the day after Good Friday, and I had some opportunity just to stay in that good, so to speak, Holy Saturday emptiness. So it was an odd feeling, but I just had to stay there because I think that's maybe where I am now, with knowing that my home parish of St. Nick will no longer have the Sunday Mass. And it's just like it's a grief that I'm grieving, and I know many of you are grieving what's going to be happening. But I just know that every time that I was in those Saturday morning before Easter, I just had to trust that the Holy Spirit, will guide us. And it always has happened in my life. And I know it will. I just have to trust. So I'm going to invite you to remember us priests and to pray for us, to continue to pray for us priests. And if you don't already have one, find that prayer corner in your place of living. Find that spot where you go each day and commit to a time of prayer, whether that's praying for your family or the world, but especially at this time, to pray for us priests and our bishop. Thank you. Ask the Master. Thank you. Let us now profess our faith. I believe in one God, the Father, the Almighty, maker of heaven and earth,
2: of all things visible and invisible, I believe in one Lord Jesus Christ, the only begotten Son of God, born of the Father before all ages, God from God, light from light, true God from true God, begotten, not made, consubstantial with the Father. Through him all things were made. For us men and for our salvation, he came down from heaven, and by the Holy Spirit was incarnated of the Virgin Mary, and became man. For our sake he was crucified under Pontius Pilate. He suffered death and was buried, and rose again on the third day, in accordance with the Scriptures. He ascended into heaven, and is seated at the right hand of the Father. He will come again in glory to judge the living and the dead, and his kingdom will have no end. I believe in the Holy Spirit, the Lord, the giver of life, who proceeds from the Father and the Son, who with the Father and the Son is adored and glorified, who has spoken through the prophets. I believe in one holy Catholic and Apostolic Church. I confess one baptism for the forgiveness of sins, and I look forward to the resurrection of the dead and the life of the world to come. Amen.
0: Let us now collectively, around the whole diocese and beyond, ask the Master. Father, we pray for the church. We pray that your Holy Spirit that was anointing the early church may continually anoint our church from Pope Leo to all those who take the gospel and spread it throughout the world, especially in our local churches. We pray to the Lord.
3: Lord, hear our prayer.
0: We ask that your Holy Spirit be upon all the world leaders, that they may be wise and prudent in doing what they need to do by protecting human life, all human life, from the moment of conception to a natural death, and keeping, protecting all who live their full life in you. We pray to the Lord.
3: Lord, hear our prayer.
0: We pray for the farmers and gardeners. We pray for good, favorable weather and for a good harvest. We pray to the Lord.
3: Lord, hear our prayer.
0: And we pray for all those that are affected by any kind of illness or any kind of challenge in their life, that they may know that God is merciful, compassionate, and that his healing presence may be upon them to help them and their families. We pray to the Lord.
3: Lord, hear our prayer.
0: Gracious God, we're here. We thank you for life, and we thank you for our faith, and we entrust all these prayers to you. We ask you to answer them according to your will and in your name, for we ask them in your name, Lord Jesus, who lives and reigns forever and ever.
3: Amen. Amen.

0: Pray, my sisters and brothers, that my sacrifice and yours may be acceptable to God, the Almighty Father.
1: May the Lord accept the sacrifice at your hands for the praise and glory of his name, for our good and all of his holy church.
0: O God, who in the offerings presented here provide for the twofold needs of human nature, nourishing us with food and renewing us with your sacrament, grant, we pray, that the sustenance they provide may not fail us in body or in spirit. Through Christ our Lord.
1: Amen.
0: The Lord be with you.
1: And with your spirit.
0: Lift up your hearts.
1: We lift them up to the Lord.
0: Let us give thanks to the Lord our God.
1: It is right and just.

It is truly right and just, our duty and our salvation, always and everywhere, to give you thanks, Father, most holy, through your beloved Son, Jesus Christ, your Word, through whom you made all things, whom you sent as our Savior and Redeemer, incarnated by the Holy Spirit and born of the Virgin, fulfilling your will and gaining for you a holy people. He stretched out his hands as he endured his passion, so as to break the bonds of death and manifest the resurrection. And so with the angels and all the saints, we declare your glory as with one voice we acclaim,

You are indeed holy, O Lord, the font of all holiness. Make holy, therefore, these gifts, we pray, by sending down your Spirit upon them like the dewfall, so that they may become for us the body and blood of our Lord Jesus Christ. At the time he was betrayed and entered willingly into his passion, he took bread and, giving thanks, broke it and gave it to his disciples, saying, "Take this, all of you, and eat of it. For this is my body, which will be given up for you."

In a similar way, when supper was ended, he took the chalice and once more giving thanks, gave it to his disciples, saying, "Take this, all of you, and drink from it. For this is the chalice of my blood, the blood of the new and eternal covenant, which will be poured out for you and for many for the forgiveness of sins. Do this in memory of me."

Therefore, as we celebrate the memorial of his death and resurrection, we offer you, Lord, the bread of life and the chalice of salvation, giving thanks that you have held us worthy to be in your presence and minister to you. Humbly, we pray that, partaking of the body and blood of Christ, we may be gathered into one by the Holy Spirit. Remember, Lord, your church spread throughout the world and bring her to the fullness of charity, together with Leo, our Pope, Patrick, our Bishop, and all the clergy. Remember also our brothers and sisters who have fallen asleep in the hope of the resurrection and all who have died in your mercy. Welcome them into the light of your face. Have mercy on us all, we pray, that with the Blessed Virgin Mary, Mother of God, Blessed Joseph, her spouse, with the blessed apostles and all the saints who have pleased you throughout the ages, we may merit to be co-heirs to eternal life. May praise and glorify you through your Son, Jesus Christ. Through him and with him and in him, O God, Almighty Father, in the unity of the Holy Spirit, all

0: At the Savior's command, informed by divine teaching, we dare to say,
1: Our Father, who art in heaven, hallowed be thy name. Thy kingdom come, thy will be done, on earth as it is in heaven. Give us this day our daily bread, and forgive us our trespasses, as we forgive those who trespass against us. And lead us not into temptation, but deliver us from evil.
0: Deliver us, Lord, we pray, from every evil. Graciously grant peace in our days, that by the help of your mercy, we may be always free from sin and safe from all distress as we await the blessed hope and the coming of our Savior, Jesus Christ.
1: For the kingdom, the power, and the glory are yours, now and forever.
0: Lord Jesus Christ, who said to your apostles, Peace I leave you, my peace I give you, look not on our sins, but on the faith of your church, and graciously grant her peace and unity in accordance with your will, who live and reign forever and ever.
2: Amen. Amen.
0: The peace of the Lord be with you always.
1: And with your spirit.
0: Let us offer one another a sign of peace. Lamb of God,
1: you take away the sins of the world, have mercy on us. Lamb of God, you take away the sins of the world, have mercy on us. Lamb of God, you take away the sins of the world, grant us peace.
0: Behold the Lamb of God. Behold him who takes away the sins of the world. Blessed are those called to the supper of the Lamb.
1: Lord, I am not worthy that you should enter under my roof, but only say the word, and my soul shall be healed.
0: May the body of Christ keep us all safe for eternal life.

0: Let us pray. As this reception of your Holy Communion, O Lord, foreshadows the union of the faithful in you, so may it bring about unity in your church. Through Christ our Lord.
1: Amen.
0: The Lord be with you.
1: And with your spirit.
0: May the blessing of Almighty God, the Father, the Son, and the Holy Spirit descend upon you and remain with you forever.
1: Amen.
0: Go in peace, glorifying the Lord by your life.
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2: 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Time for your Saturday evening rosary on your Saturday, the 13th of June. Rosary this evening here in the 6 o'clock hour. Tonight is for the conversion of America and peace in our nation by the Knights of Columbus of Gray Eagle and Swanville.
0: We, the priests and seminarians of the Diocese of St. Cloud, would like to offer this rosary for your intention. We ask you to join us in prayer for an increase in the number of young men and women to dedicate their life to God as a priest or religious.

0: Father, and of the Son, and the Holy Spirit.
1: Amen.
0: I believe in God, the Father Almighty, creator of heaven and earth, and in Jesus Christ, his only Son, our Lord, who was conceived by the Holy Spirit, born of the Virgin Mary, suffered under Pontius Pilate, was crucified, died, and was buried. He descended into hell. The third day he rose again from the dead. He ascended into heaven, sitteth at the right hand of God the Father Almighty. From thence he shall come to judge the living and the dead.
2: I believe in the Holy Spirit, the Holy Catholic Church, the communion of saints, the forgiveness of sins, the resurrection of the body, and life everlasting. Amen.
0: Our Father, who art in heaven, hallowed be thy name. Thy kingdom come, thy will be done, on earth as it is in heaven.
2: Give us this day our daily bread, and forgive us our trespasses, as we forgive those who trespass against us. And lead us not into temptation, but deliver us from evil.
0: For an increase of the virtues of faith, hope, and charity. Hail Mary,
3: full of grace, the Lord is with thee. Blessed art thou among women, and blessed is the fruit of thy womb, Jesus.
2: Holy Mary, Mother of God, pray for us sinners, now and at the hour of our death. Amen.
3: Hail Mary, full of grace, the Lord is with thee. Blessed art thou among women, and blessed is the fruit of thy womb, Jesus.
2: Holy Mary, Mother of God, pray for us sinners, now and at the hour of our death. Amen.
3: Hail Mary, full of grace, the Lord is with thee. Blessed art thou among women, and blessed is the fruit of thy womb, Jesus.
2: Holy Mary, Mother of God, pray for us sinners, now and at the hour of our death. Amen.
3: Glory be to the Father, and to the Son, and to the Holy Spirit.
2: As it was in the beginning, is now, and ever shall be, world without end. Amen.
4: The first joyful mystery, the Annunciation. Our Father, who art in heaven, hallowed be thy name. Thy kingdom come, thy will be done, on earth as it is in heaven.
2: Give us this day our daily bread, and forgive us our trespasses, as we forgive those who trespass against us. And lead us not into temptation, but deliver us from evil.
3: Hail Mary, full of grace, the Lord is with thee. Blessed art thou among women, and blessed is the fruit of thy womb, Jesus.
2: Holy Mary, Mother of God, pray for us sinners, now and at the hour of our death. Amen.
3: Hail Mary, full of grace, the Lord is with thee. Blessed art thou among women, and blessed is the fruit of thy womb, Jesus.
2: Holy Mary, Mother of God, pray for us sinners, now and at the hour of our death. Amen.
3: Hail Mary, full of grace, the Lord is with thee. Blessed art thou among women, and blessed is the fruit of thy womb, Jesus.
2: Holy Mary, Mother of God, pray for us sinners, now and at the hour of our death. Amen.
3: Hail Mary, full of grace, the Lord is with thee. Blessed art thou among women, and blessed is the fruit of thy womb, Jesus.
2: Holy Mary, Mother of God, pray for us sinners, now and at the hour of our death. Amen.
3: Hail Mary, full of grace, the Lord is with thee. Blessed art thou among women, and blessed is the fruit of thy womb, Jesus.
2: Holy Mary, Mother of God, pray for us sinners, now and at the hour of our death. Amen.
3: Hail Mary, full of grace, the Lord is with thee. Blessed art thou among women, and blessed is the fruit of thy womb, Jesus.
2: Holy Mary, Mother of God, pray for us sinners, now and at the hour of our death. Amen.
3: Hail Mary, full of grace, the Lord is with thee. Blessed art thou among women, and blessed is the fruit of thy womb, Jesus.
2: Holy Mary, Mother of God, pray for us sinners, now and at the hour of our death. Amen.
3: Hail Mary, full of grace, the Lord is with thee. Blessed art thou among women, and blessed is the fruit of thy womb, Jesus.
2: Holy Mary, Mother of God, pray for us sinners, now and at the hour of our death. Amen.
3: Hail Mary, full of grace, the Lord is with thee. Blessed art thou among women, and blessed is the fruit of thy womb, Jesus.
2: Holy Mary, Mother of God, pray for us sinners, now and at the hour of our death. Amen.
3: Hail Mary, full of grace, the Lord is with thee. Blessed art thou among women, and blessed is the fruit of thy womb, Jesus.
2: Holy Mary, Mother of God, pray for us sinners, now and at the hour of our death. Amen.
3: Glory be to the Father, and to the Son, and to the Holy Spirit.
2: As it was in the beginning, is now, and ever shall be, world without end. Amen.
3: O my Jesus, forgive us our sins, save us from the fires of hell. Lead all souls to heaven, especially those who have most need of thy mercy.
4: The second joyful mystery, the Visitation.
3: Our Father, who art in heaven, hallowed be thy name. Thy kingdom come, thy will be done, on earth as it is in heaven.
2: Give us this day our daily bread, and forgive us our trespasses, as we forgive those who trespass against us. And lead us not into temptation, but deliver us from evil.
3: Hail Mary, full of grace, the Lord is with thee. Blessed art thou among women, and blessed is the fruit of thy womb, Jesus.
2: Holy Mary, Mother of God, pray for us sinners, now and at the hour of our death. Amen.
3: Hail Mary, full of grace, the Lord is with thee. Blessed art thou among women, and blessed is the fruit of thy womb, Jesus.
2: Holy Mary, Mother of God, pray for us sinners, now and at the hour of our death. Amen.
3: Hail Mary, full of grace, the Lord is with thee. Blessed art thou among women, and blessed is the fruit of thy womb, Jesus.
2: Holy Mary, Mother of God, pray for us sinners, now and at the hour of our death. Amen.
3: Hail Mary, full of grace, the Lord is with thee. Blessed art thou among women, and blessed is the fruit of thy womb, Jesus.
2: Holy Mary, Mother of God, pray for us sinners, now and at the hour of our death. Amen.
3: Hail Mary, full of grace, the Lord is with thee. Blessed art thou among women, and blessed is the fruit of thy womb, Jesus.
2: Holy Mary, Mother of God, pray for us sinners, now and at the hour of our death. Amen.
3: Hail Mary, full of grace, the Lord is with thee. Blessed art thou among women, and blessed is the fruit of thy womb, Jesus.
2: Holy Mary, Mother of God, pray for us sinners, now and at the hour of our death. Amen.
3: Hail Mary, full of grace, the Lord is with thee. Blessed art thou among women, and blessed is the fruit of thy womb, Jesus.
2: Holy Mary, Mother of God, pray for us sinners, now and at the hour of our death. Amen.
3: Hail Mary, full of grace, the Lord is with thee. Blessed art thou among women, and blessed is the fruit of thy womb, Jesus.
2: Holy Mary, Mother of God, pray for us sinners, now and at the hour of our death. Amen.
3: Hail Mary, full of grace, the Lord is with thee. Blessed art thou among women, and blessed is the fruit of thy womb, Jesus.
2: Holy Mary, Mother of God, pray for us sinners, now and at the hour of our death. Amen.
3: Hail Mary, full of grace, the Lord is with thee. Blessed art thou among women, and blessed is the fruit of thy womb, Jesus.
2: Holy Mary, Mother of God, pray for us sinners, now and at the hour of our death. Amen.
3: Glory be to the Father, and to the Son, and to the Holy Spirit.
2: As it was in the beginning, is now, and ever shall be, world without end. Amen.
3: O my Jesus, forgive us our sins, save us from the fires of hell. Lead all souls to heaven, especially those in the most need of thy mercy. The third joyful mystery, the Nativity. Our Father, who art in heaven, hallowed be thy name. Thy kingdom come, thy will be done, on earth as it is in heaven.
2: Give us this day our daily bread, and forgive us our trespasses, as we forgive those who trespass against us. And lead us not into temptation, but deliver us from evil.
3: Hail Mary, full of grace, the Lord is with thee. Blessed art thou among women, and blessed is the fruit of thy womb, Jesus.
2: Holy Mary, Mother of God, pray for us sinners, now and at the hour of our death. Amen.
3: Hail Mary, full of grace, the Lord is with thee. Blessed art thou among women, and blessed is the fruit of thy womb, Jesus.
2: Holy Mary, Mother of God, pray for us sinners, now and at the hour of our death.

0: grace, the Lord is with thee. Blessed art thou among women, and blessed is the fruit of thy womb, Jesus.
1: Holy Mary, Mother of God, pray for us sinners, now and at the hour of our death. Amen.
0: Hail Mary, full of grace, the Lord is with thee. Blessed art thou among women, and blessed is the fruit of thy womb, Jesus.
1: Holy Mary, Mother of God, pray for us sinners, now and at the hour of our death. Amen.
0: Hail Mary, full of grace, the Lord is with thee. Blessed art thou among women, and blessed is the fruit of thy womb, Jesus.
1: Holy Mary, Mother of God, pray for us sinners, now and at the hour of our death. Amen.
0: Hail Mary, full of grace, the Lord is with thee. Blessed art thou among women, and blessed is the fruit of thy womb, Jesus.
1: Holy Mary, Mother of God, pray for us sinners, now and at the hour of our death. Amen.
0: Hail Mary, full of grace, the Lord is with thee. Blessed art thou among women, and blessed is the fruit of thy womb, Jesus.
1: Holy Mary, Mother of God, pray for us sinners, now and at the hour of our death. Amen.
0: Glory be to the Father, and to the Son, and to the Holy Spirit.
1: As it was in the beginning, is now, and ever shall be, world without end. Amen.
0: O my Jesus, forgive us our sins, save us from the fires of hell. Lead all souls to heaven, especially those who have most need of thy mercy. The fourth joyful mystery, the Presentation. Our Father, who art in heaven, hallowed be thy name. Thy kingdom come, thy will be done, on earth as it is in heaven.
1: Give us this day our daily bread, and forgive us our trespasses, as we forgive those who trespass against us. And lead us not into temptation, but deliver us from evil.
0: Hail Mary, full of grace, the Lord is with thee. Blessed art thou among women, and blessed is the fruit of thy womb, Jesus.
1: Holy Mary, Mother of God, pray for us sinners, now and at the hour of our death. Amen.
0: Hail Mary, full of grace, the Lord is with thee. Blessed art thou among women, and blessed is the fruit of thy womb, Jesus.
1: Holy Mary, Mother of God, pray for us sinners, now and at the hour of our death. Amen.
0: Hail Mary, full of grace, the Lord is with thee. Blessed art thou among women, and blessed is the fruit of thy womb, Jesus.
1: Holy Mary, Mother of God, pray for us sinners, now and at the hour of our death. Amen.
0: Hail Mary, full of grace, the Lord is with thee. Blessed art thou among women, and blessed is the fruit of thy womb, Jesus.
1: Holy Mary, Mother of God, pray for us sinners, now and at the hour of our death. Amen.
0: Hail Mary, full of grace, the Lord is with thee. Blessed art thou among women, and blessed is the fruit of thy womb, Jesus.
1: Holy Mary, Mother of God, pray for us sinners, now and at the hour of our death. Amen.
0: Hail Mary, full of grace, the Lord is with thee. Blessed art thou among women, and blessed is the fruit of thy womb, Jesus.
1: Holy Mary, Mother of God, pray for us sinners, now and at the hour of our death. Amen.
0: Hail Mary, full of grace, the Lord is with thee. Blessed art thou among women, and blessed is the fruit of thy womb, Jesus.
1: Holy Mary, Mother of God, pray for us sinners, now and at the hour of our death. Amen.
0: Hail Mary, full of grace, the Lord is with thee. Blessed art thou among women, and blessed is the fruit of thy womb, Jesus.
1: Holy Mary, Mother of God, pray for us sinners, now and at the hour of our death. Amen.
0: Hail Mary, full of grace, the Lord is with thee. Blessed art thou among women, and blessed is the fruit of thy womb, Jesus.
1: Holy Mary, Mother of God, pray for us sinners, now and at the hour of our death. Amen.
0: Hail Mary, full of grace, the Lord is with thee. Blessed art thou among women, and blessed is the fruit of thy womb, Jesus.
1: Holy Mary, Mother of God, pray for us sinners, now and at the hour of our death. Amen.
0: Glory be to the Father, and to the Son, and to the Holy Spirit.
1: As it was in the beginning, is now, and ever shall be, world without end. Amen.
0: O my Jesus, forgive us our sins, save us from the fires of hell. Lead all souls to heaven, especially those who have most need of thy mercy. The fifth joyful mystery, the finding of Jesus in the temple. Our Father, who art in heaven, hallowed be thy name. Thy kingdom come, thy will be done, on earth as it is in heaven.
1: Give us this day our daily bread, and forgive us our trespasses, as we forgive those who trespass against us. And lead us not into temptation, but deliver us from evil.
0: Hail Mary, full of grace, the Lord is with thee. Blessed art thou among women, and blessed is the fruit of thy womb, Jesus.
1: Holy Mary.

0: pray for us sinners, now and at the hour of our death. Amen.
1: Hail Mary, full of grace, the Lord is with thee. Blessed art thou among women, and blessed is the fruit of thy womb, Jesus.
0: Holy Mary, Mother of God, pray for us sinners, now and at the hour of our death. Amen.
1: Hail Mary, full of grace, the Lord is with thee. Blessed art thou among women, and blessed is the fruit of thy womb, Jesus.
0: Holy Mary, Mother of God, pray for us sinners, now and at the hour of our death. Amen.
1: Hail Mary, full of grace, the Lord is with thee. Blessed art thou among women, and blessed is the fruit of thy womb, Jesus.
0: Holy Mary, Mother of God, pray for us sinners, now and at the hour of our death. Amen.
1: Hail Mary, full of grace, the Lord is with thee. Blessed art thou among women, and blessed is the fruit of thy womb, Jesus.
0: Holy Mary, Mother of God, pray for us sinners, now and at the hour of our death. Amen.
1: Hail Mary, full of grace, the Lord is with thee. Blessed art thou among women, and blessed is the fruit of thy womb, Jesus.
0: Holy Mary, Mother of God, pray for us sinners, now and at the hour of our death. Amen.
1: Hail Mary, full of grace, the Lord is with thee. Blessed art thou among women, and blessed is the fruit of thy womb, Jesus.
0: Holy Mary, Mother of God, pray for us sinners, now and at the hour of our death. Amen.
1: Hail Mary, full of grace, the Lord is with thee. Blessed art thou among women, and blessed is the fruit of thy womb, Jesus.
0: Holy Mary, Mother of God, pray for us sinners, now and at the hour of our death. Amen.
1: Hail Mary, full of grace, the Lord is with thee. Blessed art thou among women, and blessed is the fruit of thy womb, Jesus.
0: Holy Mary, Mother of God, pray for us sinners. Holy Mary, Mother of God, pray for us sinners, now and at the hour of our death. Amen.
1: Glory be to the Father, and to the Son, and to the Holy Spirit.
0: As it was in the beginning, is now, and ever shall be, world without end. Amen.
1: O my Jesus, forgive us our sins, save us from the fires of hell. Lead all souls to heaven, especially those who have most need of thy mercy. Hail, Holy Queen, Mother of Mercy, our life, our sweetness, and our hope. To thee do we cry, poor banished children of Eve. To thee do we send up our sighs, mourning and weeping in the valley of tears. Turn then, most gracious Advocate, thine eyes of mercy towards us, and after this our exile, show unto us the blessed fruit of thy womb, Jesus. O clement, O loving, O sweet Virgin Mary, pray for us, O Holy Mother of God,
0: that we may be made worthy of the promises of Christ.
2: In the name of the Father, and of the Son, and the Holy Spirit.
0: Amen.
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3: Hello and welcome to Through the Bible with Les Feldick, an inspirational and informative half hour of insight into the heart of Scripture. In addition to teaching the Bible, Les is a full-time rancher, having a down-to-earth practical teaching style that makes the Bible come to life. All programs are available on audio tape, videotape, and in printed form. At the end of the program, there will be an address where you can contact the ministry. And now, here's Les Feldick with today's lesson.
4: Now, in the book of 1 Corinthians that we have been stressing now for ever so long as we started this little letter, that evidently from chapter 7, verse 1, might want to look at it. See, there I'm guilty already. I had you in chapter 10, but you might want to come back to chapter 7, verse 1. And I think this is the clue for Paul's writing this letter of 1 Corinthians. Now, granted, it's all inspired by the Holy Spirit. Everything that happens has been directed by God's sovereign grace. But nevertheless, the human element always enters in as well. Now, this is the beauty of Scripture, isn't it? That it's all inspired of God. Every word has been directed by the Holy Spirit. And yet, every author maintains his personality. In other words, Isaiah writes from a totally different personality than Ezekiel does. And the Gospels are from a totally different perspective than Paul, and so on and so forth. And yet, they are all, in a composite way, authored by the Holy Spirit. And so here in chapter 7, verse 1, the Holy Spirit inspires Paul to write this, but yet it gives us the human element as to why he wrote 1 Corinthians. And it was in response to verse 1 of chapter 7, concerning the things whereof you wrote unto me. So what'd they do? Hey, they had a whole ton of questions. And I can just see them. They probably just put them down on the page. And they were asking Paul, what about this problem we've got? What about this? And what about this? And right on. And so this whole letter of 1 Corinthians, and I guess I didn't really understand it until we started teaching it here some time ago in one of our Oklahoma classes, that it is a book or a letter that deals with problems that Paul does not commend them for. He's too kind to just out and out condemn them. But neither does he commend them. Now get my words right. He isn't bragging on them for these things they're doing. And so when we get to the love chapter, chapter 13 of 1 Corinthians, I'm going to emphasize it all the more, that Paul is just kind of backing into this situation so that he doesn't flare up their anger and put them into a place where he can't deal with them. And yet he is not going to agree with all of their problems. And we know the reason is that they are still so carnal. And don't forget that of all the churches that Paul deals with, none were as carnal and fleshly minded as the church of Corinth. And all you have to do is read the content, and it just immediately comes right up and you can see it. And so here again, as we come now back to chapter 10, even their practicing of what we call the Lord's table or the communion service or whatever your particular denomination may call it, the Corinthians had made it a problem. They were having all kinds of things going on that should have never taken place in the church, and Paul has to address it. Now, we just came out of the situation of eating meats and so forth that had been offered to idols. And there again, that tells us that the Corinthians were having to deal with things that you and I know nothing of. You know, we're not living in a culture where people have offered meat to idols in some pagan temple and then have it end up in our butcher market, and then we have to buy meat and wonder, well, has this come from that pagan temple? See? Well, we're not up against that, but the Corinthians were. And you remember earlier, even before that, they were going to law with one another. They were suing each other in the pagan courts. And Paul says, that's not the way you do things when you're a believer. And so the whole book of 1 Corinthians is dealing basically with problems that were besetting the Corinthian church. Now we come to the problems concerning the Lord's table. Verse 16, we touched on it in our closing remarks in our last program. The cup of blessing, which we bless, is it not the communion, or I think another word for that could be fellowship. Is it not the fellowship of the blood of Christ? The bread which we break, is it not the communion, or again, the fellowship of the body of Christ? For we, being many, are one bread. Now, when we get into chapter 12, we're going to see Paul make the analogy of the body of Christ is put together like the human body, with all our various functions of fingers and toes and everything, but yet we're under one central nervous system, aren't we? Everything is centered in the head, in our brain. All right, so also is the body of Christ. He is the head in heaven, and every born-again believer is a member now of that body, and we are all members of each other. All right, now the bread speaks of much the same kind of a thing, because we all know, you're all close enough to agriculture. A lot of, I suppose, New York City kids don't know, but you all do. Where does bread come from? I hope you know. It comes from wheat, doesn't it? All right. What makes a bin full of wheat, a granary? What makes the bin full? Kernels. See? Kernels. When I was farming up in Iowa, I used to just once in a while just look at a 10,000 bushel bin I had, and I would just have to stand there and be amazed. This whole 10,000 bushels of corn is comprised of individual kernels. See? All right. That's the analogy. Every time you eat a loaf of bread, what has comprised that loaf of bread? Umpteen kernels of wheat that were ground into flour, of course, and then made into the bread. All right, so the analogy still holds. What are we as members of the body of Christ? We're just like that loaf of bread that has become a composite of all those individual kernels of grain. See? All right, read on. So we are the fellowship of the blood of Christ, and the bread which we break, is it not? And again, in pictorial form, is it not the fellowship of the body of Christ, which is that group of believers? All right, and for we, being many, are one, what? One bread, see? Even though that loaf of bread comes from maybe several thousand kernels of wheat, yet in the final makeup, it's one loaf. In fact, let's even stretch our imagination a little further. Within that one loaf of bread, there may have been a composite of wheat shipments from all over the United States that ended up maybe in a Kansas City mill, where it was in turn ground into flour. So we have that loaf of bread here in Oklahoma. Where may some of that wheat have come from? Ohio, North Dakota, South Dakota, Colorado, who knows? But it all ended up as part of that one loaf of bread. And so is the body of Christ. We've got believers in China. We've got believers in Europe. We've got believers in England, in America, in South America. Regardless of their background, we are all members of that one body by virtue of the blood of Christ. See, we're blood bought. All right, reading on. For we are all partakers of that one bread. And now then, verse 18. Behold, Israel after the flesh. In other words, the nation. Israel after the flesh. Are not they who eat of the sacrifices partakers of the altar? Now, you want to remember that when the pagans set up their animal sacrifices, it was satanic counterfeit of what God had established to be the right way, because that's what Satan always does, you know, he establishes a counterfeit. So when the pagans offered their animal sacrifices, and then had the meat from the temple taken down to the marketplace or maybe given to the individual who brought the sacrifice, where did they really copy it from? Well, from Israel, because Israel did the same thing. If Israel took a sacrificial animal up to the priests, who could eat of that meat first that was left over? Well, the priests did. But on the other hand, if there was more than the priest could handle, evidently it was within their power to designate to the individual, maybe the person who brought the sacrifice in the first place. And so even the Jew who brought his sacrifice could end up partaking of the meat of that sacrifice. And that's what Paul is saying, see? Behold Israel, after the flesh, in their religious system. Are they who eat of the sacrifice partakers of the altar? It all brings it down to that same activity then that when they brought the sacrifice, they were identifying themselves with a God to whom they were sacrificing. All right, now then he comes down to verse 19, and he's going to bring in the idolatry side of it. What say I then? That the idol is anything, or that which is offered in sacrifice to idols is anything? Now, you know, it's kind of hard to comprehend Paul's thinking. On the one hand, he makes it sound like there's absolutely nothing wrong with eating meat offered to idols. Isn't that right? Because as far as Paul was concerned, that idol was nothing but a bunch of dead stone or wood. It could never have an effect on that meat. So far as he was concerned, he could eat it without compunction. But on the other hand, he would warn people that there was something associated with those demonic gods, and they had power. And so then there were instances where Paul says, don't eat of it. And we're going to see that even in the next few verses of this chapter. But right here now, he's coming back, and he said, that idol can't affect that meat. It's dead. But yet, on the other hand, the idol may be dead, but what about the power behind it? Hey, it's not dead. And that's Satan, see? Because Satan, of course, works through idolatry. All right, verse 20. But I say that the things which the Gentiles sacrifice, they sacrifice to demons. Now, the word in the King James is devils, and I think demons is better. That the things which the Gentiles sacrifice, they sacrifice to demons, not to God. Well, why did they sacrifice to demons instead of the true God? They didn't know the true God. They didn't know who God was. See? You remember back in Acts? Let's go back and look at it. I don't intend to do these things when I'm preparing for all this, but back in Acts chapter 17, and Paul comes to Athens. Verse 16 of chapter 17. And you want to remember, Athens was a thriving city of intellectual import. They had all the philosophers, and good universities today still study the Greek writers, Aristotle and Homer and Plato and all the rest of these fellows, see? All right, so he comes into Athens, this great center of intellectualism. Verse 16, and so while Paul waited for them at Athens, his spirit was stirred in him when he saw the city completely, totally given over to what? Idolatry. In spite of all their intellectualism, in spite of all their intelligence, in spite of all their philosophy, did they know anything of the one true God? Nothing. Nothing. They were given over totally to the worship of idols and the mythological gods. See? All right? And then you come on down to verse 21. For all the Athenians and the strangers who were there spent their time in nothing else but either to tell or to hear some new thing. But now listen, did they ever hear anything of the true God in the new things that they heard? No. It was just another rehash of another oriental god of some kind, or another mythological goddess sitting up on some mountaintop, supposedly, in their minds at least. And they knew nothing of the true God. And then you come all the way down to verse 23. Now, I'm just doing this so that you get the picture of these people amongst whom Paul is ministering. And he says in verse 23 of this same chapter, for as I passed by and beheld your devotions, that is, their idolatrous worship, I found an altar with this inscription, to the what God? The unknown. See? Just like a fellow that told me one time years ago, and I was going through some real financial hardships, and I think I mentioned it once before in one of the previous programs, and he knew I was. And boy, he come flying into my farmyard one day, and the dirt was flying, the dust was rolling, he came to a stop, and he jumped out, and he said, Les, he said, I was just going down the highway, and I was thinking of you. He said, have you ever thought about praying to St. Jude? No. No. I said, why should I? Well, he said, I'm a firm believer you plug every hole. See? And that's the way these Athenians were. I mean, they had all these gods and goddesses and all their worship, and yet just in case they were missing one, they set up a special one and dedicated it to the unknown God. They knew nothing of the God of creation. They knew nothing of the God of Abraham, even though the Jews had been in their midst for hundreds of years, see? All right, now then if you come back with me a moment to 1 Corinthians chapter 10 again. And so these idol-worshipping heathen, as we would call them, but I don't like to use the word heathen, because I think most of us in America think of the heathen that our missionaries ministered 100 years ago, when they would go into maybe the Amazon jungles of South America, or maybe into the Congo in Africa, and they go right down into deep, dark paganism, heathenism we called it, see? And we still got that connotation when we use the word heathen. But in the scripture, you see, the word heathen just means any non-Jew. Anybody who wasn't a Jew is considered a heathen. And so you got to keep your definition straight. All right, now then come back here. Verse 20, but I say that the things which the Gentiles sacrifice, they sacrifice to demons and not to God, because they know nothing of God. He is a total unknown to them. And he says, I would not that you should have fellowship with demons. See? Oh, horrors. That's why when we get to another chapter in 2